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2: Hello, this is Liz Marbury on behalf of Reverend Dr. R.B. Holmes Jr., pastor of Bethel Missionary Baptist Church. 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

Some years ago, Chris and I wrote our first song for the church choir. It's called More Jesus. We want to share it with you. Hey, it's a little old to the 90s feel. 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
5: 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Keep it there.
6: 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My breakthrough is here. Let's get that.

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1: Hello, this is Liz Marbury on behalf of Reverend Dr. R.B. Holmes Jr., pastor of Bethel Missionary Baptist Church. 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
1: One night as I was leaving service, I met a young man who asked me to pray for him. 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

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Never would.

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1: Hello, this is Liz Marbury on behalf of Reverend Dr. R.B. Holmes Jr., pastor of Bethel Missionary Baptist Church. 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Thank you for caring, and thank you for getting involved. May God bless our Haitian neighbors, the great state of Florida, and the United States of America.
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1: God bless you. 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

0: Tallahassee, Quincy, and Havana. 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We're Tallahassee's highest praise.
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1: 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We are so glad you're here to start your day with us. Over the next hour, we'll fill your morning with powerful worship music, uplifting scriptures, and inspirational quotes to remind you that every sunrise brings a brand new opportunity to live with faith, joy, and gratitude. Whether you're driving to work, making breakfast, or just taking a quiet moment before the world wakes up, this is your time to recharge your spirit and recenter your heart. So take a deep breath, let go of yesterday's worries, and let the light of hope guide your steps today. Now let's begin with a song that reminds us of God's endless love and grace.
2: Even if his mercy runs out,

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1: No matter how many mistakes you make or how slow you progress, you are still way ahead of everyone who isn't trying. Philippians 3:13-14. Brothers and sisters, I do not consider myself yet to have taken hold of it. But one thing I do, forgetting what is behind and straining toward what is ahead, I press on toward the goal to win the prize for which God has called me heavenward in Christ Jesus.

You can't wear your old identity and walk in your new one. 2 Corinthians 5:17. Therefore, if anyone is in Christ, the new creation has come. 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

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Psalm 37:4. 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

You know, down in the country, when we were clapping, we would all clap and move like this. Come on, everybody. Anybody from North Carolina? Anybody from Georgia and Florida and South Carolina? Y'all know what I'm talking about. Just 'cause you in L.A. Come on, let's do it like we used to do.

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Thank you, Jesus. 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Listen.

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1: Hello, this is Liz Marbury on behalf of Reverend Dr. R.B. Holmes Jr., pastor of Bethel Missionary Baptist Church. 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May God bless our Haitian neighbors, the great state of Florida, and the United States of America.
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Well, good morning, saints of God. Good morning. This is Pastor Rodney with another word from your big brother. Hey, I hope you're off to an incredible start to your day. It's Friday. You've made it to the end of the week, and I hope you're looking forward to an incredible weekend. Let me give you a good word to sustain you. And the word for your big brother today that I want you to know is you've just got to believe that God will work it out. Amen. You've got to believe that God will work everything out in the end. That's what sustains us, just having that hope and belief that the God we serve will work everything out in the end. It goes back to David in the book of Psalm when he read, "I am confident in this, that I will see the goodness of the Lord in the land of the living." And that's the confidence we need to go through life with. Yes, we all know that we're going to end up in glory and live in heaven with God someday, but God is so powerful and God is so good that I believe that we can see his goodness in the land of the living. And you've just got to believe that. You've got to believe that despite what things look like. You've got to believe that despite what your circumstances say, God will work it out and you will see the goodness of the Lord, not in heaven, but also in the land of the living. That's the word from your big brother today. I want you to go out with confidence, knowing that God will work everything out and you will see his goodness in this life. I pray you have an incredible day and an incredible weekend. This has been Pastor Rodney, and I'll talk to you again on Monday.

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2: Can you hear the sound of victory? There are times you are faced with opposition that is designed to awaken your faith. Sometimes we are not able to see just how God will work things out in our favor, at least not with our natural eyes. But when you hold on to the word of the Lord, you will see His glory. You will see what you've been hoping and praying for manifesting in your life. You will be more than convinced that God's word is true. You will recognize just how intentional God is concerning your life. I say to you today, flex your faith. Stand in confidence. God already said it's yours. God already declared it is finished. So be stirred. Be excited about what will happen for you today. The sound of victory is ringing today. 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

0: Apostle Sonya Perry, that will be the guest speaker. 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This Saturday, August the 8th at 8 o'clock, we look to see your face in the place.
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churchy all the way there on this Favor Friday. A little different than normal, hitting you with the worship medley. Partly cloudy skies today. Temperatures, we are going to about 92 degrees. Y'all, going to be a hot one out there as well. Keep it locked right here. Marvin Sapp, your God alone, right here on the Hallelujah Morning Show.

Let's just begin to speak to our God. Allow Him to hear the fruit of your lips right now, the fruit of your lips. Open up your mouths right now. You're on holy ground. Come on, come on, come on. Press on in, press on in. I wish I had somebody that would help me press, press. Come on, let's go into the holies of holies. Come on, let's minister to Him right now. God, we worship your name today. God, we give you glory and honor. Hallelujah, God. There is none like you. There's none like you. I wish I just had a few folk that would open up their mouths and just begin to bless him. Come on, give them the fruit of your lips. Don't tell him about your problems. Don't tell him about your troubles. Just begin to minister to our God. Come on, open up your mouths, everybody.

Yes, Marvin Sapp right here on the Hallelujah Morning Show on this favorite Friday. Churching you all the way there with the worship medley. Forgot to give the disclaimer. Make sure you keep your hands on the steering wheel and those eyes open, all right? Keep it locked right here. Coming up in the next hour, I got news on WCTV as well as the Where the Saints At report. Here is a classic, y'all. Y'all know this classic. Lamar Campbell right here on the Hallelujah Morning Show, More Than Anything. Keep it locked.

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2: Happy Friday, everyone. I'm Bert Sempierre in the WCTV newsroom. Here's a look at some of the stories we're following right now. A heads up for drivers in Tallahassee. The intersection of Miccosukee Road and Dempsey Mayo Road is expected to be closed until 4 p.m. as crews work to remove a tree. Drivers are urged to use Mahan Drive and Capitol Circle Northeast instead. And there's a growing push to save the last standing former cigar factory in Tallahassee. Right now, a developer wants to demolish it to make way for apartments and a parking garage. But now, the Tallahassee Historical Society is calling on the city to stop that. The 120-year-old building is on both the national and local historic registers. So what's next? At least a couple of meetings before demolition day. There's a meeting of the Development Review Committee next Monday, where the developer is asking for a setback deviation. There will also need to be another meeting of the Trust's Architectural Review Board, where the developer will need to present plans to commemorate the building in some way. For the latest news, weather, and sports, make sure you stay with WCTV on air, online, on our WCTV Facebook page, and now through our WCTV News app. From the WCTV Newsroom, I'm Bert Sempierre.
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2: 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The revival speaker is the anointed evangelist Veronica Jones from Zephyr Hills, Florida. She serves as the president of the Florida Western Jurisdiction Evangelism Department. Free food will be provided at the end of services each night, and everyone is invited to attend. 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This is the Lord's doing. All pastors and churches in Gadsden County and surrounding areas are invited to attend this community event, and we look forward to seeing you under the tent each night. This community crusade revival is hosted by the Church of God in Christ Big Bend District Evangelism Department. Dr. Ronald McLeod is the superintendent and Mother Vera Mae Kelly is the president. August 12th through the 14th. We'll see you under the tent.
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0: Apostle Sonya Perry that will be the guest speaker. 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
3: Hey, family, I was glad when they said unto me, let us wake up and tune in to Hallelujah 95.3. Happy Friday to each of you, family. Your friend, your brother, Nate, the overseer, Cohen here, and I am so very glad to be with you for yet another Favor Friday. My prayer is that you all have had an amazingly blessed and prosperous week. And right about now, it is that time. You know what time it is, 8:30 on the dot, and time for me to let you in on some amazing things that's happening in the kingdom and where you just might want to be. We've been talking about it. We've been mentioning it. We've been promoting it. And guess what, family? Today is the day. Celebrate New Life Tabernacle is thrilled to announce the Joseph W. Henderson Legacy Golf Classic happening today, Friday, August the 7th, at the beautiful Hillman Golf Course. This event is a testament to their beloved Bishop Henderson's life, faith, leadership, and most of all, his love for the game of golf. 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Now, family, the registration has passed. 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So if you have any questions, feel free to give them a call at area code 850-296-9428. Again, that number, area code 850-296-9428. So again, celebrate New Life Tabernacle on behalf of Hallelujah 95.3, Tallahassee's highest praise. We want to commend you for an awesome job that's going to take place today in honor of a great man of the city, a great man of faith. Matter of fact, he's just a great man, Bishop Joseph W. Henderson. So continue to just uphold his legacy. Continue to be that light. Celebrate New Life Tabernacle. We salute you. All right. Next up, the date, Sunday, August 16th. The time, 4:30 p.m. The place, Kingdom Life Tabernacle. The event, Pat and the Girls Anniversary Celebration, entitled Take Five. 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Special guests include Men of Praise, Vintage Soul, the Calvary Boys, Brightside, Spiritual Singers, and so many more. Family, listen, you don't want to miss this concert, okay? So by now, I know I mentioned it last week, but if your calendars are not marked for Sunday, August the 16th at 4:30 p.m. at Kingdom Life Tabernacle, shame on you, all right? We need you to pack that place out, because I have a strong feeling that it's going to be a hallelujah good time in that place. Now, I said it last week, and I'll say it again this week. This is not tap your neighbor, not if you're driving, though, not if you drive. But if you're at work, or you say, tap your neighbor and say, neighbor, this is not a Jesus paid it all situation. He did pay it all now, and I'm grateful for him for it. But this is not a Jesus paid it all situation. What does that mean, family? There are tickets. This is a ticketed event. Tickets are $25 in advance and $30 at the door, okay? So go ahead and get your $25 ticket, okay? Matter of fact, buy two, buy three. Bless somebody at your job or something. Bless somebody at the barbershop, at the beauty parlor, something. Bless somebody else, okay? This is going to be a praise party you definitely do not want to miss. So again, this exciting event will take place at Kingdom Life Tabernacle, located at 1410 East Indian Head Drive in Tallahassee. So again, Sunday, August the 16th at 4:30 p.m. at Kingdom Life Tabernacle, Pat and the Girls Anniversary Celebration entitled Take Five. A movement of God you do not want to miss out on. All right? Well, family, the last thing that I have, hopefully some of you all were able to get to Tabernacle Missionary Baptist Church for the first Wednesday. However, if you remember, the church is excited to be providing a service to the community with their food pantry, and they are excited about nourishing the community, and they are open for the first and the third Wednesdays of every month from 4 p.m. to 6 p.m. So if you missed the first Wednesday, you can meet them on the third Wednesday, which is Wednesday, August the 19th, again from 4 p.m. to 6 p.m. And they are providing essentials and sharing hope, offering a variety of non-perishable food items to support individuals and families that are in need. Okay? Tabernacle Missionary Baptist Church is located at 615 Tuskegee Street in Tallahassee. So listen, family, if you know anyone, any individuals or families that are in need, please mark your calendars and send them to Tabernacle Missionary Baptist Church again to make sure that they are blessed. You'll be a blessing for blessing them with this information. So again, that's the third Wednesday, August the 19th from 4 p.m. to 6 p.m. They will be nourishing the community. They will be providing essentials and sharing hope. They will be offering a variety of non-perishable food items to support individuals and families that are in need. So again, Tabernacle Missionary Baptist Church is located at 615 Tuskegee Street in Tallahassee. Well, family, it was a short list for you today, but listen, these are some powerful and exciting kingdom happenings that we want to make sure that you are aware of. So again, if you have any additional kingdom happenings, of course, you know what to do. If you do not, allow me to enlighten you. If you have any upcoming events that you want to make sure that the saints and friends know exactly where they need to be, you know what to do, family. Email your boy at theoverseer, daoverseer953 at gmail.com. Again, that address, theoverseer, daoverseer953 at gmail.com, so we can make sure that the saints and friends know exactly where they need to be. Lastly, family, for my encouraging words to you, until we meet again next week, and it goes a little something like this. Family, the harder you work for something, the greater you'll feel when you achieve it. I'll add to that, cheaters never prosper. Okay? You're doing nothing but hurting yourself. But if you work hard, okay? If you work hard and you're diligent, you're striving for excellence, you'll feel so much better when you achieve it, because it's something that you did and you put forth the work to accomplish it, or you put forth the work to achieve it. All right? So again, the harder you work for something, the greater you'll feel when you achieve it. All right? Well, family, that's it. That's all. Until we meet again next week, my three words: have a ball. And with that being said, the overseer is headed to enjoy his weekend, and I want you to do the same. All right? Stay safe out there, family. Mike, back to you.
4: Certainly appreciate you, Nate. That's the Where the Saints At report. We do it every Friday, 30 minutes into the second hour. Make sure if you have an event you want

0: favorite Friday. Got a lot of great music coming up in the next hour. We got the latest with Lenitra, with the Friday latest edition. So you know we gonna cut up, y'all. All right, keep it locked right here. It's Beverly Crawford, right here on the Alex Morning Show.
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0: No, y'all. We got to move on. We got to move from this.
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1: This is for everybody who's been

Yes, sir. It's Healed by Donna Lawrence right here on the Hallelujah Morning Show. Favorite Friday coming up 30 minutes into the hour. It's the Friday latest edition of the latest with Lenitra. You know we're going to cut up, y'all. Here's the Williams Brothers. Hold to God's unchanging hands. It's a classic, y'all. It's the Hallelujah Morning Show.

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1: You can tell a lot about a person by what they're willing to fight for. This is former State Representative Alan Williams. And as someone who has had the privilege of serving North Florida in the state legislature, I am proud to ask you to support another public servant, Bryce Barnes, to represent our community in Congress. 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I'm asking you to join me, Alan Williams, to vote for my friend Bryce for Congress. Early vote if you can, or by Election Day on August 18th.
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7: 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On this good favor Friday, it's time for our girl Miss Lenitra. Time for the latest with Lenitra right here on the Hallelujah Morning Show. Hey, Lenitra.
8: Hey, Mike.
7: How you doing this morning?
8: Good. How are you?
7: I'm doing well. And on the line, we got our boy. We got some technical issues happening over here.
8: I think it's good now.
7: Okay. On the line, we got our boy, Deke. What's going on, Deke?
9: Hey, hola, como esta?
7: Hola, whatever. Whatever that means. All right.
8: Hey, how you doing? Yeah. But why are you saying it like that?
7: Okay. I wouldn't know if it was appropriate or not. I'm ready, 'cause I don't know nothing about that language.
9: Oh yeah. How y'all this morning?
7: We good, man. How you doing?
8: Doing good.
9: Hey, I'm out here writing down where all these speed cameras at, so I know.
7: It's on and popping. No warning.
8: Okay.
7: No warning.
9: Ain't nothing like getting one of them $100 bills in the mail.
8: Nah, right.
7: No, you don't want that. You do not want that at all. Well, all right, Lenitra, what is the latest?
8: All right, so I thought this one was interesting because you usually have, Mike Cork usually has an interesting take when it comes to people getting in trouble for things that they said in a private conversation,
7: but it is recorded and leaked.
8: Right.
7: I don't like that.
8: Yes. So you don't like that. But this particular case is a little different.
7: Okay.
8: So the person, first of all, someone did get caught allegedly saying some racist and type comments, and they're being accused of bigotry and all this stuff, right?
7: Okay.
8: So usually that's bad when those things are leaked, but the person who recorded it is in trouble.
7: Good for them.
8: Like facing charges, kind of trouble.
7: Good for them. Good for them. That's good.
8: See, I was wondering what you were going to say about that.
7: I mean, like I said, my whole thing is I'm going to let you go ahead and get into the story.
8: Okay, yeah. So the actual story, Los Angeles, this is in L.A., right?
7: Okay.
8: So they're expected to charge an LAPD officer with felony eavesdropping for making secret recordings of his colleague's racist, sexist, and homophobic comments on the job.
7: Okay.
8: So this is on the job now.
7: Right,
8: so
7: right.
8: I guess that's a part of the argument. It's not like they were at home chilling and you think you're talking to your friends, shooting the breeze, and think you can say anything around them.
7: Okay.
8: But according to an attorney for the officer, prosecutors will allege he violated the California Invasion of Privacy Act, which prohibits recording others without their consent.
7: Mm.
8: The crime can be prosecuted as a felony or a misdemeanor.
7: Okay.
8: So this could be serious.
7: Yes.
8: So Flores, the officer, Daniel Flores, he turned over roughly 90 recordings to his superiors. And 90 recordings, which he said he hoped the evidence would be used to discipline those responsible. But you know, they're saying he's
7: been around there just recording people.
8: Yeah, that is a lot,
7: man.
8: So but the attorney says, you know, he argues that Flores made the recordings in the scope of his duties as a police officer investigating misconduct within the workplace. So he said,
7: was that his assignment?
8: He's making it his assignment, man, that, you know, they were doing some trainings and stuff. And, you know, I guess he wanted to make sure, you know, what kind of people that they have on the force. So, yeah.
7: See, I just don't like that because, I mean, there's context to everything. Mm-hmm. And a lot of times, you know, the conversation itself probably may be considered inappropriate.
8: Mm-hmm.
7: But there are certain settings where, you know, people just get cat. I mean, can you imagine people recording what you talk about with your coworkers? I'm talking about your sister girl coworkers. Your sister girl. You know what I'm saying? I'm talking about back when they was there. You know what I'm saying? You know what I'm talking about. You know, like, just imagine that. You know, oh, nah. D, what's your thoughts on that, man?
9: Man, I just don't. I mean, it's a catch-22 because I want to know who, you know. I mean,
8: right.
9: I guess nowadays, it ain't no way nobody on a job anywhere, even wherever, you're going to find some people that's prejudiced in some ways.
7: Right,
9: and,
7: right,
9: but,
7: right.
9: But, you know, is it possible to be racist and still be just?
8: And that's why some people say that it is good to know these things, what these people are saying privately, because that makes you wonder, all right, well, if they feel this way, then will they be able to do their job properly? I will go ahead and tell you what some of the things they are allegedly accused of saying. All right, so in one case, they said the officer claimed he overheard his supervisor, who is Asian, remark that an Asian invasion has begun. And he said that before starting to recruit officers of Asian descent to the unit.
7: Okay.
8: So, you know, he like, hey, he hiring his people.
7: Right.
8: And so he said
7: right.
8: It's time for an Asian invasion. Other times, according to the lawsuit, the supervisors and unnamed colleagues made inappropriate comments about women, referring to them, you know, as the bad word that a lot of people use when it comes to women. Right. In another conversation described in the lawsuit, Flores said he heard his supervisor discuss the death of L.A. Dodgers legend Fernando Valenzuela. Mm-hmm. He died, right?
7: Mm-hmm.
8: Well, he said the supervisor was telling the subordinates that the Mexican pitcher ate too many tacos.
7: So jokes amongst coworkers.
8: Yes. Jokes.
7: Man,
9: hey, you know, distasteful, yes.
7: Right.
8: Uh-huh.
9: You know, but, you know, as far as, you know, the stuff that I thought was going to be something like, you know, deep, you know, worse than that.
8: Well, here goes some more stuff.
7: It's probably some more.
8: Yeah, they, you know, they used a slew of derogatory terms for people they thought were queer. They also referred to black people as monkeys. The complaint said, black people like grape soda. They enjoy watermelon between basketball. That's so old and played out, though. You know what I'm saying? Like, really? The old stereotype.
7: Yeah, that, you know, like, inappropriate, of course. Right. But, I mean, there's context to it. Because what I'm saying is, like, me and my boys, we might be able to joke about some things that outside of the context of us joking, you know, it's very inappropriate. You know, but it's not to be in the earshot of the person that might offend.
8: Right.
7: You know, we wouldn't say that to them.
8: So you
7: know,
8: saying it's okay to say certain things as long as it's behind the person's back?
7: Sure. Sure. Absolutely. Absolutely. Because it's just fun between us, you know. Now, if I just totally disrespect you, that's right. Another thing, you know. Absolutely. I mean, we do that all the time. And to secretly record it is crazy. Because what happens is, you're breaking a trust that I have with you. You know, clearly there's a trust that I have. Well, I feel like I can be, you know, off kilter a little bit, Kurt.
8: Right.
7: And for you to record it and then to leak it and then to take it to the supervisor?
8: Yeah.
7: Man,
8: nah.
7: Yeah.
8: Nah.
9: You know, nah. Hey, I do love a new grape soda.
7: I do, and looking for the watermelon man to leave here, to be honest with you.
8: I do.
9: The one with the lead. I guess it's just how you say it.
7: Right.
9: Yeah, but right. I agree with Brother Cork on this one here. I mean, we have little jokes. We when you talk to your best friends, when you talk to, I mean,
7: right.
9: Every culture has their things that could be made fun of or be, you know, or be stereotyped. Every culture,
7: right.
9: You know, mm-hmm. But it's like what Doraldo said, what I said earlier. I'm talking in third party. What yeah. Can you be racist and still be just? Or can you be, you know, comical in that way, mm-hmm. in that way, and still do your job
7: right.
9: in a just fashion?
7: Right.
9: I don't know. That's up for any, you know, that's up. We may have some doctors that operate on us and prescribe a medicine to, and they might not like your kind.
7: Right.
9: You don't know.
7: No, you definitely don't know. I mean, that's why you gotta, you know, you gotta. They have to be evaluated by, you know, their actions and right. those type of things. But it
9: right.
7: just seemed to me like, you know, in a private type conversation, you know, to break that trust, I just don't like that.
8: Right.
9: But yeah, and then if that doctor. If it come out, they've been joking around with these colleagues. Yeah, I just give all black diabetes medicine. They gonna get it anyway. They gonna split
7: that. That's
9: would
7: different.
9: Would you still be his patient after you hear that?
7: No. Well, that's a little different though.
8: You think? You know? It's different.
9: No, it ain't different.
7: It's definitely different if he's prescribing medicine.
8: Oh yeah, that's
7: to,
8: doing
7: opposed,
8: harm as opposed to just
7: having a joke about some people. That's definitely
8: yeah.
7: Different.
8: If he's actually doing action, then right. yeah, definitely.
9: Or if he just made a stereotypical comment, you know, to that regard, not about prescribing, but
8: right.
9: There,
8: but if he say, "Oh, well, I know he in here for diabetes," you
9: right.
8: know, look at
9: yeah,
8: him.
7: Right. But if you know, most of the clients he see that's overweight, black, and they are diabetic, that's a good pre-assessment as a doctor, I would think.
9: Oh, Lord.
7: Let's call Roland Martin, see what he feels about these leak tapes. See if he got any idea on it.
8: Yeah. Oh my goodness!
9: I guess you can look at it a bunch of ways.
8: Yeah. Some people online. One person said the person reporting it should be protected. That person is protecting public safety and actual on duty safety by exposing this person. And someone else said, you know, in regards to the person, good for him. If he violated California's recording laws, then he should be held accountable for that. Mm-hmm. And as for the alleged comments, so what if someone said something racist, sexist, or offensive? Being offensive is not automatically a crime. The First Amendment protects speech, even speech that people may find disgusting, ignorant, or reprehensible. So, you know, there are some mixed emotions and opinions on it, and you know, and some people are saying that it should be considered mm-hmm. under the Whistleblower Act. You know, this person is telling on the person. They're doing a good job by telling on somebody that they feel like need to be told on, so that should be a part of the Whistleblower Act.
7: Yeah, I don't know about the recording of it though. You know, you can just go say, hey, they talking a little off and da-da-da.
8: But to be recording a conversation,
7: I don't like it.
8: Don't like
7: I
8: it.
7: Don't.
8: All right, so we'll see what happens. But yeah, it could end up being a felony or a misdemeanor. So that's kind of scary. Well, yeah,
7: stop recording stuff,
8: or at least find out what the real law is before you go to doing it. Because you could be the one going to jail. You trying to get somebody else in trouble,
7: right?
8: And
7: right.
8: you end up in jail.
7: Well, I'm glad anybody been recording all my comments. Oh, Jesus.
8: Oh my goodness. All right, well, the other talker, even though this is some weeks old, or mm-hmm. at least a couple weeks rather, people are still talking about it. And I'm talking about the Tuskegee ban, right?
7: Okay.
8: The new clothing policy
7: the
8: dress policy at Tuskegee University. Dick, you heard about this? It even got Pastor Jamal Bryant talking about it. So that kind of got the conversation back going again. And I know there have been others, but of course,
9: what are you talking about? What is it?
8: Yes. So what happened is they started a dress code where they are banning bonnets, do-rags, and slippers. You can't just be walking around campus and going to class looking any old kind of way. That's basically right. what they're saying.
7: And we're talking about on a college
8: campus. Right, college campus. We're at,
7: Where's the controversy? The starters just sad that you got to come up with a rule like this. That's sad to me.
9: I love it.
7: But on a college campus?
8: Right. And people are mad. How are you going to tell us what to do? This is, of course, Tuskegee University is a historically black university.
7: Right.
8: And so, you know, some people feel like, well, that's not fair. Y'all just trying to, you know, put us down like the white people. And
9: you shouldn't.
7: Because we don't want you to look like you're supposed to be in bed.
8: Right. Right. People are legitimately upset about this.
9: Man, y'all can say what y'all want. Y'all get mad at DeRaw, though. This ain't the station of Brother Mike. Y'all get mad
7: at
9: DeRaw.
7: Might be Brother Mike, so go ahead.
9: That stuff is embarrassing.
7: Embarrassing.
9: You know, like, especially you got pajamas and bunny rabbit shoes. And
7: just ridiculous.
9: And you know, I do like when the women have the nice dressings on their head. You know, they have the nice, you know, the scarves.
8: Right.
7: There's a difference.
8: Yeah.
9: Those cut, but come on now. Them sleeping bunnies, them puffy ones.
7: Right.
9: You ain't even washed them. They all big and look like you're going. You know.
7: You're supposed to wear those at night in preparation for the day.
8: Right.
7: They're supposed to come out.
8: But we have made it a part of our culture to where it's become so prevalent that, as you see, people are defending it. They're trying to defend the right to be able to do it. And it's like, why do we think that's okay in the first place?
7: We got to put partitions on when we say our culture, because that don't represent me.
8: Right.
7: You know what I'm saying? That don't represent me.
8: Exactly.
7: You
8: know, I don't like it either.
7: It's a culture.
8: Right. And remember.
9: Well, I mean, it's back. It's you got to think about even with the sagging of the pants. That's still going on.
8: I can't stand it.
7: Especially when you're grown. Old.
8: Right. You're a bit grown behind walking around here with your pants sagging. Yeah. You're too old for that. Get on my nerve.
7: Right.
9: But you know, it's just to the point. They have them down low. You basically just see all the. They purposely wear fashionable underwear because
8: they want to be seen.
7: Right.
9: Want to be seen.
8: Right.
9: It's out of, you know. And I know they say, well, y'all had the afro back in the day.
8: Right.
7: And it was combed and groomed, though.
8: Exactly. At least it looked nice and neat.
7: Right.
8: Yeah.
7: And they mad about it.
8: Yeah, they are mad. And, of course, you know, the university, they're saying, hey, this should be standards.
7: Right.
8: You know, Tuskegee leaders and other advocates of the policy say the new dress code prepares students for the professional world post-college.
7: Right.
8: Critics argue the standards are overly restrictive and target clothing associated with black hairstyles and culture.
7: Man.
8: Some black scholars say the news is going viral because it hit a raw nerve. An ongoing conversation about respectability politics within black communities, particularly at HBCUs, and a growing generational divide on the topic. But, you know, I just don't get why it is a debate and why we think certain things are okay. We should want to look decent. You should want to look like you have some respect for yourself. But then we get mad when people judge us.
7: And approach us like what we look like.
8: Exactly. Mm-hmm. Right. So, yeah, I was in the mall the other day and just saw a whole group of people. And I had to try to, okay, Lanitra, fix your face. You know, but you just look at them. I feel like one of them, like you said, with a grandma, how they used to look at us when we had little trends and stuff. But why? Why do we even want to be out in the public looking like that? At least two or three of them had bonnets on. And, you know, with the little slippers. And it's obvious they put no effort into what they look like. And of course, some may argue, oh, well, we should be able to walk around and look the way we want to look.
7: Okay.
8: But why do you want to look that way, though?
7: Right. Why do you want to look that way? You can, but you can't on that campus.
8: Right. And especially on a college. Right.
7: Who can make rules.
8: Exactly.
7: Like they
8: want. So if you don't like it, you don't have to go there.
7: I've never been, but I'm almost willing to bet you a Whopper Jr. that if you went to Harvard, you ain't going to see not one bonnet walking on that campus.
8: Right. But we want to walk around and we want to be respected, and you want to call yourself an educated person. You're at college, So why not look the part? So yeah, so most people, and my, I have a cousin, she's younger, and even at her age, I think she's 30 now. So when I say younger, younger than us. But she was saying she went to FAMU, and you know, her professors, they actually had standards, and they did not allow them to do that. And she was asking me, you know, back when you were in school, you know, did y'all walk around with bonnets? No.
7: She said that like you had to go to an outhouse.
8: Right. Exactly. Like, girl. Like, that much older.
7: See, I started in SBI. You show enough with my things don't mess like that.
8: Standards. Right. They're trying to prepare us for the real world.
7: Now, if you go out there to that Amazon plant.
8: Ooh, I heard it was bad.
7: You're going to see some bonnets. Hey, boy, look at here.
8: Right. And they need to have standards. And that's the problem. You know, we at home, certain environments, we are taught, oh, it's okay to look certain ways. And then even when you go to certain places, if they allow it, then that's your life and you think it's okay. You know?
9: Well, I was talking to one of my sons. You know, I got about 20 children. I was talking to my son the other day. And he was telling me about how they changed, you know, where you work at. You got a pretty decent job, but you can't, if you got a collared shirt on, it's got to be, you know, tucked in. You can't wear shirts, you know, they, but these are if you ain't with it, don't
7: work there. Don't go to Tuskegee.
8: Right. But,
9: right, I mean, you know.
7: Yeah, you want to wear it, go to Bethune.
9: Yeah, they got it where you can't wear, they don't want you to wear collared shirts that's like open and untucked. You know, like you just, you know, like if it's, Jack said, if it's a collar shirt with buttons, button it up, and it you know, make that the rule.
7: That's the rule.
9: I said, well, I mean, you don't like it, you may want to find another job.
8: Yeah.
7: Right.
9: It's for everybody. It ain't, you know, they just discriminating, putting up your own, but no, across the board.
7: Across the board.
9: That's just what it is.
7: No, I agree, man. That's the fact that the people are arguing about it is just crazy to me.
8: Yeah, folks, crazy. Like you say, you don't want to call it our culture, but unfortunately, they've made it a part of our culture where, you know, they think it's okay. You know, and those of us who don't like it, oh, we're wrong, or we're the ones, we're racist against our own people, or we trying to bring people down, or or we, you know, always want to compare.
7: That's what brings you up. I want to bring you down.
8: or the argument of, oh, well, you're acting like, you know, the other people. Well, no, you're acting like a certain type of person. So,
7: Nah, that's ridiculous. I've always thought it was inappropriate.
8: We're the bad person for thinking we should have standards and should look decent and look presentable and respectable.
7: I guess I have to be.
8: Right.
7: I have to be that, because if you're wearing bonnets and do-rags out, I just think it's inappropriate.
8: Yeah, it is.
7: But, you know.
8: Yeah. It's sad.
7: I hope Bethune don't back down on this.
8: Tuskegee,
7: not Tuskegee, right. Bethune, they doing whatever they want. But yeah.
8: that's a good point too. I hope they, you know, stand on business,
7: right,
8: and not and don't let this controversy make them change their mind. Right. Okay, yeah, y'all can walk around, and then we gonna have these folks. Oh yay, we won! We can wear our bonnets now. What you gonna do? Throw a party? Oh, let's all go out and wear our bonnets and pajamas and bedroom slippers
7: and look like
8: hoodlums and hooligans.
7: Yeah, be ready on their first day. You might have a sector of them that show up.
8: Right, let's celebrate being able to look like trash. Let's celebrate being able to go out in the public and look like we aren't educated.
7: Wow, it's crazy.
9: I mean, and that's in the eye of the beholder, you know, as far as, because they can say what
8: it's in all our eyes. You look crazy.
9: Well, I mean, you know that I got a 4.0. I just like to wear my bonnet. Who said that I'm, you know?
8: Right.
9: But listen. You can go back and forth all day long. Yeah. Simple thing is, if it's rude, it ain't your school. It ain't your job.
7: Right. Mm-hmm. The rule is the rule.
8: Right.
9: It's simple as that. And that's if they did try to protest that, I mean, that's just, it's just gonna train you to always try to do that. You get to a job, they put a street dress code. Oh, I'm gonna get all the workers together.
7: It's like a spirit of rebellion. Right. You just rebel all the time, right?
8: And I will throw out this point, I guess, that I've heard. Now, I have heard the argument, some guys saying that do-rags aren't the same as bonnets. I don't know. They feel like do-rags serve a purpose, or it's a part of style now.
7: I don't know.
8: Maybe it's a young folks.
7: Now, you
8: folks
7: can wear
8: thing.
7: Like a, what they call a kofi, the Muslim hats.
8: Uh-huh.
7: You know, it puts you in the realm of maybe like the scarves that the women wear.
8: No, but they say with the do-rags, that's a part of y'all's outfits now, I guess.
7: Well, so, that's what they say about the muumuus. Get them out of here. It shouldn't be.
9: What, the muumuus?
7: Oh, the movement, whatever you call it, bonnets. The bonnets. They all go the same.
8: All right, right.
9: Oh, you all over.
7: I'm all over the place.
8: Right, yeah. Well, they wearing muumuus too with the bonnets. If you
7: not out the house.
9: You know what now, I'll tell you now, I'm old enough to remember. I do remember wearing do-rag out, the ones with the long flap in the back of your neck where you pull it back.
7: Uh-huh.
9: Mm-hmm. I remember wearing that when, this is easily 30 years ago.
7: Mm-hmm. 30.
9: Easy.
7: Right away.
9: Where it was fashionable. I'm talking about in middle school.
8: Right. Yeah. So they're saying now it's the same. So that shouldn't be banned, even if

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1: The Parrot Head. It's a group called Parrot Head. Anyway, they did a giveaway recently.
2: Okay.
1: So just...
2: What the giveaway?
1: You know,
2: Okay. All right. Yes.
1: Helping the kids out.
2: All right. Yeah, mm-hmm. We definitely celebrate all the back-to-school events that's going on. Kids start back school like next week, don't they?
1: Yeah, some of them in Georgia started back this week. But for most of the ones in the Big Bend, they start either Monday or Tuesday. Leon County doesn't start until Wednesday. Yeah, that's what I said, most in the Big Bend, like, you know, all of our other counties. But Leon County starts on Wednesday.
2: Mm.
1: But all the other ones on Monday and Tuesday. I wish Leon County was Wednesday, too, because my sister is starting high school. But I'm going to be out of town on Wednesday.
2: Okay.
1: I want to be there to... On her first day, but oh well.
2: Oh, she don't want you there on the first high school.
1: Well,
2: Does she want you there?
1: Well, I don't know, but she used to be embarrassing her anyway. So.
2: Oh, okay. Yeah.
1: But not embarrassing her with bonnets on. I look good. I'm not gonna embarrass her like that. That's what Pastor Jamal Bryant said. He was like, parents, school starting back. Don't y'all go up there to these schools, you know, with these bonnets, you know, looking crazy in your pajamas on. Now, I won't embarrass my sister like that. You won't catch me outside
2: you just
1: like that.
2: With love.
1: Yeah, just embarrass her with love. Even though she's, you know, high school, I'll probably still be hugging and kissing all on her, and probably even crying at the same time.
2: All right, tell people how they can find you.
1: You can watch me weekday mornings on the Good Morning Show on WCTV, and then on Eyewitness News at noon. But follow me on social media, Lanitra Bennett, WCTV, on Facebook and X. But on Instagram, it's just Lanitra B. And that's LanetraBe.
2: Deke, where you at?
3: Dodging these speeds on camera.
2: Okay.
3: I appreciate you having the good, TPD folks on this week to educate me.
1: You're
3: going 11 miles per hour. If you're more than 10 miles, man, them cameras
2: they gonna get you.
1: Right.
2: They gonna
1: even
2: get you.
1: When the light not going, it's 30 minutes before and after, them cameras going. And
2: Be careful. Slow down.
1: Mm-hmm.
2: Just slow down.
1: It's for the kids.
2: Can we
1: keep the kids and the people and the parents, everybody safe? The crossing guard, everybody.
2: Right.
3: Hey, look, before y'all go, let me just correct Nick on that. Yeah, it's for the kids, all right, but they done made over $300,000 the first couple of months.
1: Oh, well, they get a perk, too.
3: It's more than about them kids. Don't tell them about them. Hey, don't tell them. Hit them. They don't need to be in the road no way.
2: don't hit them, though. Let's watch out for the kid.
1: Please don't.
2: Well, there it is. Certainly want to thank you all for joining. It has been a great week right here on the Hallelujah Morning Show with Mike Cork and friends. And as always, every time I say friend, I mean you. Because you've been that to me, and I hope and pray I'm that to you. Make sure you connect with me. I'm on Instagram at McCork, M-A-C-O-R-K. 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Keep it locked right here. Doc D Show coming up at 3 o'clock. It's a good place to be right here on Hallelujah 95.3. I love you, and there's nothing you can do about it. Catch you next week.

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0: they have Apostle Sonya Perry that will be the guest speaker. 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
2: 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The revival speaker is the anointed evangelist Veronica Jones from Zephyr Hills, Florida. 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This is the Lord's doing. All pastors and churches in Gadsden County and surrounding areas are invited to attend this community event, and we look forward to seeing you under the tent each night. This community Crusade Revival is hosted by the Church of God in Christ Big Bend District Evangelism Department. Dr. Ronald McLeod is the superintendent and Mother Vera Mae Kelly is the president. August 12th through the 14th. We'll see you under the tent.
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1: 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I'm Lady Michelle.
2: The psalmist David wrote, and it is recorded in Psalms 34 and 1, a very familiar text or passage. He said, I will bless the Lord at all times. His praise shall continually be in my mouth. I want to say that again because I'm just feeling like there's a deficit on our praise account in heaven. I believe that we cannot bless our God enough. Whether you're riding in your car, cooking at your stove, kneeling on your knees, we cannot bless our God enough. In fact, God has done more for us that we are unaware than we know what he has done. David blessed the Lord one time. He blessed him so he shouted out of his very clothes. And there have been times when I have been home alone and I didn't shout out my clothes, but I would open the back door and go to running in the yard, blessing my God. Why? Because not only do I want to bless him, I want the world to know that I serve a good God, a God that is worth blessing, a God that is worth glorifying, a God that is worth exalting and magnifying, a God that is worth talking about. Why did David say, I will bless the Lord, oh God, at all times? Sometimes you ought to just bust up a meeting. You might be in the middle of a business meeting. You say, well, Pastor, now you know you got to be decent and in order. I'm going to say it again. Maybe you ought to just bust up a meeting and just announce to everybody, you know what, y'all, why don't we just close up our paperwork just for a moment and just bless our God? Everybody might not go with you. Everybody might not agree with you. But I know that heaven will stand at attention when we bless our God in the name of Jesus Christ. David said, I will what? Bless the Lord at all times, and his praise shall continually be in our mouth. Can we bless our God today? Woo, come. If you live in Alachua County, I know y'all might think y'all pastor got better sense than this, but if you live in Alachua County, you may have seen me, Johnny, park my car at the intersection when the light is on red and open my car door, step out of the car, and bless my God. Hallelujah! Hallelujah! Then get on back in the car and go where I'm going. Hallelujah. It's not a show. It's just that I'm not going to keep my God a secret. Ooh, God, I will bless the Lord, David said, at all times. His praise shall come. You know, so let me just tell you, you know what I sense in my spirit? Is sometimes we get so full of ourselves and so forgetful of just how good God is that the deficit on our praise account is going in the wrong direction. Sometimes we're worrying about stuff so much, talking about stuff so much, that we forget just how good we got it. Just how good we have it. And so I want to encourage you, as David said, I'm going to bless him all the time. You know something, what I found too, is when you bless him, It gets contagious. Hallelujah. Hallelujah. Somebody else starts blessing him. Who was that saying? When I think of the goodness of Jesus and all that he has done for me, my soul cries out, hallelujah, hallelujah, hallelujah. I thank God for saving me. Woo, God. I know that some people don't believe that there's a hell, but I thank God for saving me. Hallelujah. Not just to miss hell either. David was a worshiper. A worshiper. And with few exceptions in his life, David exemplified a lifestyle of reverence and obedience, faithful obedience toward God. He worshiped the Lord not only with his mouth, but with his very life. My brothers and sisters, people ought to be able to look on us and see that we have a God that we believe in, a God that we are thankful to, a God that is worthy of our worship. Just by the way we talk and walk and what we do and how we do it, how we treat our brother man, our fellow man, how we treat our spouse, how we treat our children, how we treat our co-worker. Not just our praise or our worship with our mouth, but with indeed our life. That's why our theme this year is true worship, true worship. In addition, you know, I'm probably not going to finish up this message. I know this is a holiday weekend. Everybody want to go home and get the grill going. But bear with me just for a moment. Because in addition to that one verse that I just recited from Psalms 34, where David said, I will bless the Lord at all times. His praise shall continually be in my mouth. In addition to that verse, the 23rd Psalm of David is perhaps one of the most familiar passages in the entire Bible. I read not long ago, it is perhaps one of the most memorized passages still in the entire Bible. You have likely read yourself or heard it. In full or in part numerous times, and although it is not my anchor passage today, I invite you to listen to it just once more, because in connection with my message, I want to draw your attention to a key part of this particular psalm, Psalm 23. Here is the psalm in its entirety, Psalms 23, just six verses. It says, David said, the Lord is my shepherd. I shall not want, meaning I shall not lack provision. The Lord is my shepherd, I shall not want. He maketh me to lie down in green pastures. He leadeth me beside the still waters. He restoreth my soul. He leadeth me in the paths of righteousness. That's in the right path for his name's sake. Verse 4, yea, though I walk through the valley of the shadow of death, David said, I will fear no evil. For thou art with me, thy rod and thy staff. He was talking about his God. Thy rod and thy staff, they comfort me. Thou preparest, can you imagine this? Thou preparest a table, a spread, a feast before me in the presence of mine enemies. I want you to catch this now. This is a connection. Thou anointest my head with oil. Thou anointest my head with oil. My cup runneth over. Final verse. Surely goodness and mercy. Surely goodness and mercy shall follow me all the days of my life, David said, and I will dwell in the house of the Lord. That's in the tabernacle of his presence. in his glorious presence forever. Now, I don't plan to completely unpack this widely familiar passage of Scripture, but I do want to briefly, just briefly, draw your attention to the fact that in these six power-packed verses of Psalms 23, the Holy Spirit himself clearly reveals, as he does so consistently throughout Holy Writ or Holy Scripture, he reveals why it is that some people, listen to this closely, he reveals in that text why it is that some people soar from one level to the next, progressing in life, while yet others often live their lives helplessly, experiencing seemingly endless cycles or seasons of personal lack, spiritual struggle, stagnation, affliction and misery, and or fear and despair, doom and gloom, and utter discouragement. Overall, I want you to notice that in these six verses of Psalm 23, David expresses his passionate conviction that the Lord God Jehovah is six things to him. In these six verses, David expresses his passionate conviction that the Lord God Jehovah, among other things, is six things to him. Right off the bat, he makes known his personal relationship with his God. He said, "The Lord is my shepherd." Right off the bat, he is my shepherd. I am in personal relationship with him. I don't just know of him, I know him. He is my shepherd. David was personal about this thing, and I want to encourage you, as you live your life for God and for Jesus Christ, make it a personal thing, for it must be if it is going to be authentic. David says, "The Lord is my shepherd," principally meaning God is his leader and his caretaker. Additionally, David goes on to proclaim that the Lord God is, listen now, he is his spiritual guide, his restorer or his strengthener, his comforter, his protector, his provider. May I ask you, what else could anyone possibly ever need or want? What else could anyone ever possibly need or want over and above a personal caretaker, a spiritual guide, a restorer or strengthener, a comforter, a protector, and a provider? What else could anyone possibly ever need or want? Hold on, though, because I'm going to come back to that question in just a moment. But first, it is hugely important to also note that all six verses could very well be summed up with the four key words of verse 4, where David writes, speaking about his God, he said, "You are with me." In the KJV version, he says, "Thou art with me." In Holy Scripture, church, the term "with me" signifies that God is present with me. His goodness and his mercy, they follow me. Actually, David picks that up in verse 6. Goodness and mercy shall follow me all the days of my life. When the Bible says God is with me, that means he's present and he follows me. His goodness and his mercy. You know, that's a wonderful thing to know, that the creator of the universe, his goodness and his mercy, not the boss man, not the employer, not the president, not the doctor or the lawyer. His goodness and mercy follows me. With me means, spiritually speaking, it means he is working his will and his purposes through me. When the Bible speaks of God being with us, it means or signifies that he supports me. He takes responsibility for me. That's it. It's summed up right there in those two words. With me, God is saying, I am for you. Oh God, I am for you. He himself is for me. If the whole world is against me, if my own family turns their back on me, and you can say the same, if your best friend walks away from you, if your spouse turns his back or her back and never comes back again, the Bible says, if God be for us, who can be against us? That's why sometimes you need to shake the dust off your feet and just bless your God. Bless your God. And bless your God. It was Paul that said, and it's recorded, and I want to say it again right there in Romans chapter 8, verse 31. If God be for us, if people who you thought would always be in your corner walk away from you and begin to talk about you, if people who are in your corner begin to tear you down and post negative things on Facebook or social media in general, if people who were once close to you, oh, I'm talking to somebody up in here, don't have no more time for you. Paul said it best. He said, if God be for you, who can be against you? You know what I like to say about that? If God be for you, everybody else might as well be. Come on, bless God for that. Who can stand against the Almighty God? I want you to think about that. Who can stand against the Almighty God? I want you to see that connection there, but still yet, lest we overlook one of the most profound elements of this entire power-packed passage, I want to go back to the question that I told you a moment ago I'd come back to, which was, what else could anyone possibly ever need or want besides the covering and the hand of David's God? The answer to this question, rather to answer this question, allow me to draw your attention to the final two clauses, the last 10 words of Psalms 23, verse 5. What else could we want? What else possibly could we ever need? Here it is, where David writes this. Thou anointest my head with oil. Whew, God Almighty. Woo, God. I remember before my father passed, he sat me down in a chair, put a sheet around my clothes, and poured oil over my head and blessed me. Before the entire church, David says, thou anointest my head with oil. My cup runneth over. Oh, I wish I had time to unpack that. I wish I had time. Maybe in this series I'll be able to talk about how the first part of the impartation of the Holy Spirit, as recorded in John chapter 4, verse 14, where it was about the salvation or the impartation of life. And then in John chapter 7, verse 38 and 39, where is it the impartation of the Holy Spirit? But but I don't have time to go the other day. But David said, thou anointest my head with... What else could I need? I got a comforter. I got a strengthener. I got a provider. What else could I possibly need? I have a caretaker. What else? What else? Somebody tell me, please. What else? David said, thou anointest... You know what I feel in my spirit right now? When you get home tonight, you ought to just get some oil. I know you got your bad hairdo, and I know that your haircut just got cut, but maybe you need to get some oil, and in the name of Jesus, just anoint yourself. Woo! Oh. That oil, I know the Holy Spirit is talking to us. That oil will have a way of transforming what is physical into spiritual. Woo, God. Thou anointest my head with oil. My cup runneth over. So you might be asking, well, what is your point, preacher? Well, I hear you, but what is your point, preacher? My point is, in this context, to anoint the head with oil is symbolic of gracing David or whoever is the subject with the supernatural, Holy Spirit power for service and a fruitful life. The anointing on his head signifies the Spirit of God resting upon him. The anointing is supernatural or divine enablement. The anointing is power. It is the ability to get godly results of ourselves. Really, we can't do nothing. Paul, speaking to the church, he said, I can do all things through who? Christ. Now we're talking about the Spirit of the Lord God, the Spirit of Christ, the Spirit of truth. It is the ability to get, that anointing is the ability to get godly results. Furthermore, I'm highlighting in those verses, and I want you to grab this, I am highlighting the fact that these two clauses there in verse 5 suggest the anointing of God was a key factor in how God raised David up and successfully worked through him. The anointing was a key ingredient, that is, to David's success. So the answer to the question, what else could anyone possibly ever need or want besides the covering, besides the hand of David's God? It is the same answer, listen to this closely. It is the same answer to the question, why is it that some people soar from one level to the next, progressing in life, while others often live their lives helplessly, experiencing personal lack, spiritual struggle, and stagnation? The answer is the anointing, or the lack thereof. See, David not only knew God and had a personal relationship with him, but David also enjoyed the anointing, the supernatural power and might of God upon his life. How can a pebble knock down and kill? Or knock down, I think he killed him with his sword, but how can it knock down a 9-foot giant? How can a young teenage boy kill a lion and a bear barehanded? It wasn't by natural means. It was because the anointing of God, the power of God, rested upon him. And that is precisely, church, what each of us needs. The anointing of the Holy Spirit of God on our life. A lot of us, you know, I don't know what kind of car you drive or how old it is, but if your car really, let me just change that. I got an old small lawnmower at my yard, in my house. And it takes a certain kind of gasoline, mixed properly. If I don't put the right thing in it, that thing goes chug-a-lug, chug-a-lug, chug. I mean, it backfires. It does not mow well. I can't get the revolutions or the speed of the blade that I need. It lays the crash down rather than cutting down. You know, some of the times when we are living in life, we are just struggling, but we are without that which we need in order to get the job done. We need Holy Spirit power, church. I'm not questioning your salvation, but we need Holy Spirit power operating in our lives. We need the power of God, not only the indwelling presence of the Holy Spirit, but we need the filling, the infilling of the Spirit of God working within us and affecting the world and the people around us. You know why? I tell you sometimes when you're trying to touch somebody's life in the name of Jesus Christ, just do what God says. Let the gospel be the gospel. You don't have to add your touch to it, your power to it. Just let the gospel be what it is. In First Corinthians chapter 15, verses 1 through 4, specifically verses 3 through 4, it tells us what the gospel is. It is the message of the death, the burial, and the resurrection of Jesus Christ. And then in Romans 1:16, Paul said, I'm not ashamed of it either. He said, I'm not ashamed of the gospel of Christ, for it is what? The power. Not that it has power, it is power. It is the power. I'm not ashamed of the gospel of Christ, for it is the power of God unto salvation. Sometimes it don't feel like you know that somebody you're trying to lead to the Lord, somebody you're trying to get to the point of being a disciple for Jesus Christ, and it looked like you're not getting anywhere. Has anybody ever been there before? Look like you can talk to you blue in the face, pray to your knees hurt, and you just can't seem to get any traction. They turn their head when you're talking. They don't seem to understand what you're saying. They seem to have no interest in what you're saying. But I just want to encourage you that even in the church house and greatly beyond, and certainly beyond, and in your home and in the community and on your job, just share the good news. Let the gospel do its thing. Come on, tell somebody, let it do its thing. Let it do its thing. Let it do its thing.
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1: A tent revival crusade is coming to Quincy, Florida from August 12th through the 14th, 2026, near the Bradwell Mortuary at 18300 Blue Star Highway. 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The revival speaker is the anointed evangelist Veronica Jones from Zephyr Hills, Florida. She serves as the president of the Florida Western Jurisdiction Evangelism Department. Free food will be provided at the end of services each night, and everyone is invited to attend. Come out and enjoy the Spirit of the Lord with us. This is the Lord's doing. All pastors and churches in Gadsden County and surrounding areas are invited to attend this community event, and we look forward to seeing you under the tent each night. This community crusade revival is hosted by the Church of God in Christ Big Bend District Evangelism Department. Dr. Ronald McLeod is the superintendent and Mother Vera Mae Kelly is the president. August 12th through the 14th, we'll see you under the tent.
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0: Church in Monticello, Florida. This is Pastor Joseph Davis.
1: Different.
0: And I can't wait to see you. God bless.
1: Same Jesus, different process. Leave your Bibles open. Same Jesus, different process. If you were with us on last week, you know we preached from the title and the same chapter and verses. From the title, Because of Jesus, I'll keep on trying. Tell your neighbor, because of Jesus, I'll keep on trying. That was our message and sermon on last week from the same chapter and verses. The Holy Spirit brought me back to the same chapter and the same verses, but I have a different focus. A different focus. The last week we focused mostly on the woman with the issue of blood and having an issue of blood for how long? 12 years. We didn't talk much about Jairus. We mentioned a little about Jairus in the beginning, but Jairus was just a bridge to really talk about the woman with the issue of blood. We didn't really focus on him last week, but today I want to focus on Jairus and what God has shared as we revisit the same text, same verses from the perspective potentially of Jairus. I want you to understand that the woman with the issue of blood for 12 years, when she heard that Jesus had came, she followed behind in the press. When she heard, everybody say, when she heard. All right, so when she heard, so her faith got ignited when she heard about Jesus, all right? And it talked about how she heard about Jesus and that initiated her pursuit. But I want to show you something different through this life and the process of Jairus. Verse 21 says, and when Jesus was passed over again by the ship unto the other side, much people gathered unto him, and he was nigh unto the sea. And behold, there cometh one of the rulers of the synagogue, Jairus by name, and when he saw him, he fell at his feet. So now we see that Jairus, his worship to fall at Jesus' feet, was ignited not by hearing, but by seeing, when he saw him. So it gives us the perspective that the woman with the issue of blood, her faith was ignited really through evangelism. Because when she heard about him, through somebody talking about Jesus and the gospel, when she heard of Jesus, she went and got into the press. But Jairus is from a different perspective, because when Jairus saw him, he worshiped him. It makes us to understand that Jairus knows Jesus and he is waiting on Jesus. Tell somebody, I know Jesus. I'm just waiting on Jesus. Jairus was waiting on Jesus. Jesus had went across the coast to the other side with the disciples. The same story when he told them, let's go to the other side. And the storm of wind came and the disciples were scared and in jeopardy because the wind was contrary. Jesus went to the other side, got there, rebuked the wind, cast out the man with demons called Legion. The people who saw the miracle didn't want Jesus in their coast. I taught you that last week, that people rather figure out how to live in bondage rather than learn how to live by faith. They didn't want Jesus, and so Jesus left and went back to the other side. When he got back to the other side, there was somebody named Jairus who knew him that was waiting on Jesus. He was waiting on Jesus. When he saw Jesus, he fell down and began to worship him. He was waiting. And I want to talk a little bit about same Jesus, different process. Same Jesus, but different process. My point number one is your wait will change your perspective of waiting. Your waiting on Jesus will change your perspective of waiting. As Jairus is waiting on Jesus, he sees Jesus. He immediately begins to worship him. When he worships him, he besought him greatly. He begins to pray and tell him his little daughter lieth at the point of death, almost dead, not quite dead, but dying. And he prayed that he would come and lay hands on her that she may be healed and she shall live. Again, Jairus' confession even shows us he knows Jesus. Because he worships and he prays. You cannot discount people who know Jesus. One way we know Jesus is that you worship Jesus. Another way that we know you know Jesus, as you pray to Jesus, because he's the author and the finisher of your faith. But not the only thing about that, he also asked Jesus to lay hands on her. It's a sign that he's seen enough of Jesus's ministry that he understands that when Jesus lay hands on people, things happen. When Jesus decreed the word over people, things happen. And so Jairus knows about Jesus, knows about faith. He begins to exercise his faith through worship and through prayer and through a sign of understand the laying on of hands. Watch this. And Jesus went with him. 24. Jesus went with him and much people followed him and thronged him. In your waiting on Jesus, you got to change your perspective that your life ain't just about you. See, once you start walking with Jesus, now Jesus wants you to be a living witness and a living epistle of his great work. And one of the greatest signs that Jesus is in your life is when you're waiting on Jesus to do something for you, but yet and still you have enough in you to still live for him and represent him. Meaning that your circumstances ain't made you go back to living for yourself. Your circumstance and your trial ain't made you selfish again. We got to remember living for Jesus is supposed to bless somebody else. Tap your neighbor. Tell them you're supposed to bless me. You're supposed to bless me. Yeah. After Jairus' worship, it says that Jesus begins to what? Go follow him, but yet people follow after Jesus as well. So the petition and the prayer and the worship of Jairus's also get other people to start following Jesus. Yeah, other people should start following after Jesus when they look at how you go through what you go through. They should look at you and say, ain't no way you just living by five-step principles out of Ebony Magazine. It ain't no way that you're living by some old book that somebody told you about self-help. Look within yourself, and within yourself you found, no, there are times I look within myself and I find a bunch of mess and bunch of flesh. There's times I got to look to Jesus and not in myself. I know some people are stuck on that self-help stuff, talking about look within yourself. There's some time I look within myself, and when I saw what I looked at, it discouraged me. No, no, no. Hey, the only way you're making it through what you're going through is that you're not looking within yourself, but you're looking to the hills from whence cometh your help. Tap your neighbor and tell them, my help cometh from the Lord. You got to live a life that other people are blessed by while you're going through. Other people are being blessed while you're going through. While in the midst of other people being blessed, they start following Jesus. In the midst of that, someone else start following Jesus. The woman with the issue of blood. The woman with the issue of blood. So she comes, and now she start following Jesus because of Jairus' worship, because of Jairus' character under pressure, because of Jairus' petition to Jesus. Why I still want to keep you focused on what's happening in the back of the scene is his daughter is at home about to die. But in the midst of why she's about to die, he's still worshiping. In the midst of why you're about to die, he's still making a petition. He had lost his good frame of thinking. I'm slowing down for some of y'all. Hallelujah. So y'all can start worshiping God while you're going through. So you can start lifting your hands while you're going through. So you can come back to church while you're going through. And stop skipping church when you're going through. But when you feel broke, busted, disgusted, upset with life, don't feel like yourself. I want to teach you how to
2: when you're going through the worst times of your life, how to get up out the bed and come in here and praise God. Not only does that praise benefit you, but after church, when you're in the parking lot and another brother is telling you about how bad his life is, you get to share your testimony on how you got up in spite of. You get to share your testimony on how you will keep going in spite of. But if you don't show up, you can't never tell what God is doing in your life.
1: When the issue of blood is able to come and find rescue because of something Jairus started. Jairus and his prayer started this processional. Jairus' worship started this processional. Ah, God help me. I don't know if you've been in a service that was just dry as a desert. But there's a sister in the back refused to come to church and not hear God. That sister in the back can have an effect on the rest of the 200, 300 that's in the

will affect your worship. Have you ever been in a church service where somebody else got the praise going? You wasn't feeling good yourself. You came in here saying, Lord, I don't even feel good in my body. But when you got in the house of the devil, somebody here right now didn't feel good at all. But because you came to the house, there's somebody on your row who do feel good. They're feeling good. I bless you right now. Tell your neighbor, I feel like I bless somebody right now. We got to change our perspective of waiting. Yeah, change our perspective of waiting. Also, our wait has weight. Tell your neighbor, your wait has weight. That's W-A-I-T, weight, has weight. W-E-I-G-H-T. Your wait has weight. While Jairus is carrying the burden of, I feel the Holy Ghost, carrying the burden of his daughter. Tell somebody that's called intercession. No, that's called intercession. That's why we need prayer warriors. That's why we need people who are called to intercession. That you don't pray for yourself Monday, Tuesday, Wednesday, Thursday, Friday, Saturday, Sunday. Lord, it's me standing in the need of prayer. Come on now. Come on now. I understand that. But who are the intercessors who wake up Monday morning praying for somebody else? Who are the intercessors praying for somebody else's circumstance? Jairus also represents intercession. And he makes intercession on behalf for somebody else who can't move. I want to know, do you have enough heart of God that while you're waiting on God to give you a breakthrough, you see somebody else with a greater need? And because somebody else have a greater need, you will get up and intercede for them while you're still yet going through on your own self. Say, your weight has weight. Yes, your weight has weight. Not just what you carry, but those who get blessed by what you carry. Your weight has weight. See, sometimes if you only focus on what you're carrying, you sit there about, you don't know what I'm going through. You don't know. See, because you only focus on what you're carrying. But you're not focused on who's being blessed by what you're carrying. But I first would also says, I want to give you a little, if you're an intercessor, I want to give you a little encouragement in the spirit, because first you got to carry something. So you got to carry something. Yeah, you got to carry something. The Bible says, Jesus says, cast your cares on me because I care for you. But see, you can't cast nothing you don't carry. We got enough people who not carrying nothing. They don't care about nobody else. They don't care about their neighbor. They ain't carrying nothing. They don't have no responsibility.

0: girl who keep getting pregnant. They just living their life. Everybody around them are suffering, but yet they have yet to move in a place of intercession to care for somebody else. And the first thing you got to do is you got to start carrying some responsibility. You got to start carrying some of the thoughts of others. You got to start carrying some of the burdens of others. You have nothing to cast if you're not carrying. But if you're carrying something, Jesus says, cast it to me because I care for you. But the first thing I got to get you to understand, you got to start carrying something. A matter of fact, you would straighten up your life if you start carrying that your family got a reputation. If you start carrying that that Jesus got a reputation. If you start carrying that, it'll help you straighten up your own life. We make it plain. There are certain things that I so try not to do because I got a wife. And if I get crazy that I don't care about myself, I got a wife to represent. If I get crazy that I don't care about myself, I got a son and a daughter to represent. If I get crazy and don't care about myself, I got a church to care about. Uh-huh. And because of other people, it helps me get myself together. See, when you start thinking about all the responsibilities of how you bless other people, it will reverse and help you get your act together. Hope you understood what I was trying to say. Say your weight has weight. That weight will bless you and it will bless others. So we got to change our perspective on waiting. Tell me, we got to change our perspective on waiting. A certain woman with an issue of blood, verse 25, an issue of 12 years, suffered many things, and many physicians, spent all she had nothing, was nothing better, but rather grew worse. When she heard of Jesus, came in the press behind him, touched his garment, for she said, if I must touch his clothes, I shall be whole. I want you to notice this now. While you waiting, Jesus is moving. Now, he may not have gotten to your situation yet, but while you're waiting, Jesus is moving. What happens in our mindset when we're going through the process of life is Jesus not doing anything. So we get frustrated and angry about our petition and our prayers because we are saying, Jesus ain't doing nothing. But if you keep looking properly and change your perspective, you would just see he just healed a woman of an issue of 12 years. What am I saying? That sometime while you're waiting, your encouragement comes from your neighbor getting blessed. He may have not touched your life yet, but he's moving. Tell somebody, buddy, he's moving. See, he may have not gotten to your situation yet, but you will be a negative Nancy if you don't recognize that he's still moving. And see, when Jesus starts moving, you should say, oh, he's moving now. He ain't gotten to my circumstance, but he's moving now. And there should be no gap between your petition and your promise. There should be no gap in between your prayer request and your promise. Because in between it, you should be praising God for other people. When the woman of 12, issue of 12 years, came and got a healing, that was your praise break. But people miss it because they still focus on their own self. You can miss a praise break and it's time to be encouraged. But you know what? Know what happens? You know why? You know what happens to us? We start playing the wrong rules. Know what we say? We say, I was here first. Because Jairus started this thing. He said, I was here before her. Oh, I'm about to help you today. I was here before her. And let me get deeper. Not only was I here before her, when I look at myself, I'm better than her. And in the midst of your process, you start having the wrong evaluation of stuff. you start thinking that the reason you should be blessed before somebody else. So you start saying, this woman should have no nerve to come in here and get healed and get a breakthrough because I started this thing. I was here first. Can I keep going deeper? I was here on this job first. How they only been here a few months. And I ain't saying that there are times that there are conspiracies, foolishness, and mess that does happen in the workplace. But I can also say that ain't always the case. Yeah, there is sometimes you get overlooked in the midst of somebody having a negative spirit and don't like you and all that. But forget all that kind of stuff. When you know, God help me here, when you know who you belong to, ain't nobody can keep you from what God has designed for you. When you know whose you are and who you belong to, I don't care what they try to do. They can try to hold you back or hold you down. But what God has for you is for you. Ain't nobody can really stop you from the blessing that God has on your life. So quit all that foolishness talking about I was here first. Jairus uses this moment as a moment of encouragement. So you should be getting the most sum of your praise while you're waiting when I'm getting blessed. Because the real test is not if you can praise when you get blessed. That's easy. Can you praise while you're waiting and somebody else get blessed? Do you show up for the wedding when you're still single and somebody else got married? Do you show up? Yeah, that's the real test. Ain't about when you get blessed. It's about when you're going through life struggles and you're waiting on Jesus. Can you still show up? Yeah, Jesus moving, changing the perspective. Don't get into the arguments about you ahead of me. You've been longer than me. The other thing that your perspective got to change about is you got to start being able to handle interruptions. Sometimes we feel because an interruption came in our process that Jesus still not going to do what he say. The woman with the issue of blood is an interruption. Jesus is on his way to Jairus' house to heal his daughter. And here comes a woman and interrupts the processional to Jairus' house. Some of us gotta get some new strength. We can't handle no setback. We can't handle no interruption. We can't handle nothing that don't sound good, look good. It got to be pretty and roses. But Jairus shows us that even, I'm about to get to the next part of the text and I'm trying to slow down. Jairus show us that there are times when you don't hear what you thought you should hear, but you got to know how to have a good attitude about it. Jairus shows us that there are times while you're in the process that you're going to have interruptions. And some of y'all keep talking about, I ain't got time for no interruptions. The truth of the matter, interruptions gonna come. You didn't plan it, but it happened. You wish it didn't happen, but it happened anyway. You didn't plan to be 45 and divorced. You didn't plan to be 52 and looking for a new career. But somewhere in the process of life, slap your neighbor high five and tell them things happen. And if it ain't happened to you, good, but keep on living. If it ain't happened to you, good, but keep on living. I know your life is all rosy, but there'll be some times that the thorns will show up in your life. And if you don't understand, you got to still hold on while you're going through. The weight will strengthen your perspective on how to handle interruptions and setbacks. This woman's breakthrough to Jairus is a reminder that he is faithful who began a good work in you. See, I dare you to say he is faithful who began a good work. See, while Jairus is waiting, the woman come and get her healing. But from a good perspective, what he sees from it, from a good perspective is, he faithful. Faithful is he who began a good work. Who also will do it. I am so encouraged. Because when I heard this woman's story, it says that she had been waiting without Jesus. She was waiting without Jesus. I'm in a different situation because I'm waiting with Jesus. So while she was waiting, she was going through torment. But that's not the case for a believer, because I don't supposed to be tormented while I'm waiting. I don't supposed to be in agony while I'm waiting. Why? Because I'm waiting with Jesus. She was waiting without Jesus. She hadn't heard of Jesus. She was still experimenting with who her miracle worker was. She was still experimenting, going from doctor to doctor, trying to find out where her thing is. But not me. I know who my Redeemer is. I know who my Deliverer is. Not me. I'm not in that situation. So I can remember that He is faithful. See, when you change your perspective about what you're going through, you say, no, he's faithful. He's faithful. When Jesus uttered these words to this woman and tell her, verse 34, your faith hath made you whole. Jairus is there. Jairus is there when the woman with the issue of blood is getting made whole. So to somebody who's waiting, here's somebody who had their season, and Jesus responds. The thing that worked for her is her faith made her whole. I'm there and I'm waiting, and just about when I'm about to get discouraged, I hear words again that make me hold on. Because if her faith made her whole, if I just keep believing, I'm going to be whole too. If I be willing and obedient, I'm going to eat the good of the land. Yeah. If I just don't be weary in well doing, I'm going to reap if I faint not. See, it brings me encouragement that I'm on the right track, even if it's not my time. Oh, you ain't said nothing. Oh, you ain't said nothing. The greatest thing in life, if it's not your time, is I just got to know I'm on the right track. I'm okay if it's not my time, but I got to know that I'm on the right track. Because if I'm not on the right track, I'll never have my time. It comes as an encouragement that Jairus is on track. The next thing that waiting teaches us is your wait will teach you how to win at your worst. How to win when you're at your worst. How to win when you're at your worst. I want you to listen to this in verse 34. It said, he said unto her, daughter, thy faith hath made thee whole. Go in peace and be whole of thy plague. While he yet spake, there came the ruler of the synagogue's house, a certain one, which said, thy daughter's dead. Why troublest thou the master any further? So even when things get bad while you're waiting, there's sometimes things get worse while you're waiting. It was already bad because his daughter was dying. Now it's gotten worse. And some people say, worser. Worse is already bad without a worser. Yeah, you can drop the er. That's your English moment for the day.
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3: 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This is the Lord's doing. 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This Community Crusade Revival is hosted by the Church of God in Christ Big Bend District Evangelism Department. Dr. Ronald McLeod is the superintendent, and Mother Vera Mae Kelly is the president. August 12th through the 14th, we'll see you under the tent.
4: History is calling, and you are invited. Join Reverend Dr. R.B. Holmes, Jr. and the Bethel Missionary Baptist Church family on Tuesday, August 11th at 10:30 a.m. for the historic street naming ceremony honoring the legendary Reverend Jesse Jackson. Celebrate with Mayor John Daly, former Mayor John Marks, Dr. Judy Mindrell, Mr. Curtis Richardson, Reverend Wright, city commissioners, community leaders, and members of the Reverend Jesse Jackson family who are expected to join us for this momentous celebration. 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
1: 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Praise the Lord. Praise the Lord. God bless you all. God bless you. Amen to all our radio listeners out there. This is yours truly, the Master Prophet, Dr. Lenny Korn III of Kingdom Wisdom Ministry. Thank God for the beautiful Queen, Dr. Lady C. Listen, we're glad to be back in the house of the Lord again. Amen. On 95.3 FM, Hallelujah Station. Amen. With my great friend, Dr. D. Monique. Amen. And be CC, and we just thank God for each one of y'all, even the young lady up there to the front. We thank God for each one of y'all that are tuned in today. Also, don't forget, you can call us at 850-671-1450. 850-671-1450. We're already getting calls that are coming in already for prayer. We thank God. And also, don't forget, we'll continue to teach on the subject, Seek Ye First the Kingdom. Amen. We're still teaching on Seek Ye First the Kingdom because, listen, this is the time and hour that we must be continue to seek after the kingdom of God. The Bible says in the book of Matthew, chapter 6, verse 33, you know what the scripture said. The scripture began to say, but seek ye first the kingdom of God and his righteousness, and all these things shall be added unto thee. Seek ye first the kingdom of God. So we understand that the Hebrew Greek word, amen, seek means to darash. To darash, amen, or bequash. To barash or bequash, which means to search out, inquire of. To search out, inquire of, or to consult or care. Amen. Bequash means to look for. To look for. To strive after or request, amen, something physical or earnestly looking for. And then we look at the other word, ezito, which means to search for, investigate, or to desire. To investigate or to desire or to strive. To strive, amen, for intangible gold, amen, in your life. Because why? This is the time that we must begin to get into the presence of God, amen, begin to seek him, amen. When we begin to look at also what you're talking about, the kingdom, which means the realm, the dominion, which is the mamo car, which is the kingdom, or the besu, the kingdom, which means to the realm or the domain, dealing with a country or a state. Or territory, because you must understand when you're dealing with even with principalities, princes looking for a region, amen. They could come in and bring in their culture, amen. When folks take over a certain region, they don't go by that culture of that region. They come in, bring it in their culture, amen, change all the culture of that region. That's when you have the prince spirits. They come in, begin to change the culture that is going on in that region. So you must understand, as you're seeking the kingdom of God, you're searching after the culture, the things of God, not religious or religion, because religion and religious, two different things. You're not seeking after a religion, and you don't want to become religious, but you're seeking after the kingdom, which means giving you back to the place of dominion, amen, walking to your true spiritual authority. Because this is the time that the Bible says, for the kingdom of heaven suffered violence, but the violent take it back by force. How do we take it back? By seeking after the kingdom, getting back your territory, because you must understand you deal with prince spirits that's trying to take control over a certain dominion, over a certain realm in the spirit, or a certain territory, or a certain state. And many times when we don't know who we are, and we have gotten so comfortable that the spirit, amen, and not seeking after the divine revelation of who we are in the things of God, the enemy could infiltrate into the lives of people that's supposed to be in God, because the Bible says we are the salt of the earth. Amen. The salt loses flavor, or the world is in trouble. We are the light that sit upon the hill that cannot be hid. That means we are the spotlight. We're the beacon light. Because why? Many of you got to realize, as you seek the kingdom, the spiritual realm of authority of God, the root of God, or the Christ, amen, in the future age deals with, amen, the sovereignty under the authority, amen, under you walking under the hem, the spiritual authority, amen, that's even relies in your heart, where the kingdom starts, in your mind. That's why he said, let this mind be in you, that's also where in Christ Jesus. You must understand, because why? This is the time you must begin to realize these things right here. We was begin to research and study on certain things, because when Jesus was dealing with the people, amen, he had just left a place and he was dealing with them, and they was asking questions. He said, listen, what you're looking at, you're looking at dominion. Whenever you see me, you're seeing dominion. You're seeing authority. I'm going to say it again. When they said, Jesus said, when you see me, you see authority. That's why he say, my kingdom is not of this world. We're in this world, but not of this world, because you must understand, whenever you begin to move into seeking the kingdom, that's a principle that you must understand, that your mind, you have two different minds. One mind is a conditioned mind, and the other mind is the true mind. One mind is the conditioned mind, and the other mind is the true mind. In the book of Psalms 82 and 6, real quick, let's hit that verse, amen, because I'm going to break something down to you. 82 and 6, the word of God says this right here. 82 and 6, it says, I have said, ye are gods, and all of you children are the Most High. Ye are gods, which means the small God, and all the other children are the Most High, which means every mind is a prophetic mind. You must catch this. Every mind is a prophetic mind. When you're seeking the kingdom, you must understand that you're bringing a transformation to your conditioned mind, because every mind is a prophetic mind. God created us in his own image, which means he made, matter of fact, he made us higher than any other creature, amen, in the world. He made us higher, because at the time when men came into earth, men had the mind of God. They was into the kingdom thinking. They didn't have to worry about anything. There was no stress. There was no worry. There was nothing. Everything was already supplied. Everything was met in the need of man. That's why when God presented the animals before Adam, he said, you name them. And he began to move into a kingdom, taking authority, and began to name them the lions, the tigers, and all these different things. He was moving and to the true mind. But when sin came in, his mind became conditioned. Amen. Because why? It separated him from, amen, it separated him from kingdom to now reality. So when you're dealing with the conditioned mind, it separates from kingdom to a reality mind. Because a reality mind, you must understand that you, because the reality mind is mean when you allow yourself to make certain decisions off of your own opinion, off of your own emotions, which means the conditioned mind is something that you have gotten conformed to, where there's fears, there's worration, because that's why the enemy told them, say, if you eat of this, you're not going to die. And he said, matter of fact, you were no good from evil. That was not the purpose for them, no good for evil, because they was already into a kingdom state. And so when they did take the forbidden fruit, what it did, it adjusted and it changed their mind to now all the animals that was under them, that was, amen, that was loyal to them and they had dominion over, now begin to turn against them, because the mind began to change. Because see, you gotta understand that there's different lies, there's different levels in awareness of your mind. There's levels of the anointing, there's levels of the willingness, there's levels to be used, the empowerment, and that's when you're dealing with the true mind. But you must understand that God wants to bring us to a place where we begin to change the mind. What the Bible says, let this mind be in you, that's also where? In Christ Jesus. So when I'm seeking the kingdom, I'm seeking now to get back the mind of God, because why? Conditioned mind cannot know the truth of God. The conditioned mind will never know the truth of God. Because why? When there's no seeking, when there's no transformation, you will never know the truth of God. 1 Corinthians began to say this right here. 1 Corinthians chapter 2. Let's hit that real quick. 1 Corinthians 2, the Bible says, the scripture says this right here. verse 14 to 16, the Bible says this right here. But the natural man receives not the things of the spirit, for they are foolishness to him. Neither can he know them, because they are spiritually discerned. But he that is spiritual judge all things, yet he himself is judged of no man. Because you must understand that the mind of Christ is not the conditioned mind, but when you deal with the mind of Christ, it will refuse to allow carnal things to begin to come and take precedent in the thoughts. That's why a lot of times people that say, "I love God, I go to church every," but you're still living the defeated life because the mind has not changed. Because see, the spiritual mind has the mind of God. The spiritual mind has the mind of God. The true mind is revealed on a spiritual level. Conditioned mind comes with the mind of the flesh. It comes with the mind of the flesh, and the true mind is the mind of faith. Amen. That's why he said in Philippians chapter 2, verse 5, let this mind be in you. So you must understand, as you're seeking in the kingdom, you are now bringing yourself into a place of awareness. Because even as seeking in the kingdom, there's holiness internally. In the book of John 17 through 16, 18, when you begin to talk about being in this world, because you must understand that this is called, God is calling us to a place of holiness, which is eternal. That is the inside of us, not an external. Holiness does not go by what you dress in or what your words that you said, but it's talking about the inward man. Because holiness, amen, is dealing with internal beings. That's you, because it's an eternal thing inside of you. The holy can be become consecrated and become dedicated and separate from the world. So when you're seeking the kingdom, you're coming to a place of consecration and been separated from the world thinking. Amen. Been separated from the world thing. Because when you are in the dark, amen, the darkness is the condition of the mind, and that's when the enemy begin to reveal all these different strange devices to you. I want somebody catching this, because God is trying to get the church, the body of Christ, back into a place of seeking him, because it's too much of carnality has been seeking into the church. A lot of carnality, and we calling it kingdom, but it's not kingdom, because the enemy has infiltrated, taken possession. That's why this right here, when God was telling Moses, he said, listen, because Moses had something that switched to him, the true mind switched to him, and Moses felt a burden inside of him, amen, concerning the people. And so when God gave him the visitation at the burning bush, Moses did not go off of his own mind. He said, who should I say send me? He said, tell him that I am that I am. Because why? You are moving in the mindset of God. And Moses went, and all of a sudden what happened? God gave him the ability, amen, to bring out over a million people. But now if he would have moved in his reality, he would never did it, because he was already intimidated. He said, I cannot go because Pharaoh would destroy me. Some of you got to realize that you got to get that visitation from God in order to begin to take some things back that the enemy been trying to run roughshod and trying to destroy in your life. Some of you, amen, are sitting there complaining, you're worrying. It's because you have not sought the way you need to seek. Sometimes you only seek when you go to church, but amen, after you leave your pastor, you still need a relationship. You still need to read your Bible. You still need to fast and pray. Because why? This is the time where the enemy is running roughshod. And many of you right now are under spiritual attack, because the flesh wants to have fun. The flesh wants to just dance, and that's it, and thinking that you're going to have dominion. Dominion, amen, in this hour is when you're seeking the, amen, of the Holy Ghost and receive the power of God. Where even the message, the word of God that we hear is just not something that is surface. Because you must understand that this is the time where you're seeing different marine spirits that are coming forth right now, that are seizing up the churches, seizing up the people's lives, and bringing people back into certain doctrines or place of becoming religious, amen, and not spiritual. Because religious don't want to change. Religious people never wants to change. Is a religion or religious people never change. They're caught up in doctrinized. But when you begin to seek the kingdom of God, there's transformation that take place. That's why some people can't understand how you can speak certain things and things begin to happen. When Jesus began to speak, he never chased out the demons. The demons recognized the kingdom and they began to holler and scream, say, why are you tormenting us? He said, I ain't come torment you. I'm just walking through the land. And all of a sudden, the spirits begin to recognize authority and they had to come out. When Paul then was dealing with certain spirits, amen, the seven sons of Sceva did not have the transformation of their mind. They did not walk in kingdom authority. That's why that spirit beat seven sons of Sceva and beat their clothes off till they ran out the house with no clothes on because he did not recognize the kingdom. He said, Paul, I know. Jesus, I know. But who are you? You must understand something. You got to realize the enemy does not even know who you are because you already caught up. Amen. But God wants to empower you. Now, you could call us also at 850-671-1450. We open up the prayer line so we could pray with some of you all because, see, some of you, God's trying to transform you and bring you back into the true mind that comes into the, amen, that you were born with, amen, where you begin to move in the spirit of authority, where you begin to call those things and not as though they were. Even when we give prophetic words, what we does, we go into the past of what happened and then bring you into the place of your present, but also we have already reached the point of where your future is at. So we snatch the words, amen, from when we begin to give the word of edification, exaltation, and comfort. We are giving you the words from the past, the present, and future to bring you into the existence, to bring transformation to your thoughts and to your mind, because you are looking at what happened in 1979, but God is looking at what's going to take place in 2026 or 2029, because that's where the transformation, because kingdom never goes by your time. The kingdom never exists through your time. Kingdom is ahead of your time. You know what the Bible say? One day is 1,000 years unto the Lord. Amen. Because you must understand, kingdom never operates off of your time. Listen, I'm going to pray with many of you all right now. 850-671-1450. This is yours to the Master Prophet, Dr. Lenny Korn III. If you're enjoying this word, make sure you call in. Because why? God wants to bring a transformation to your thoughts. Because anytime you're about to take, amen, control, to take authority over your region, even president over certain things, there has to be a seeking. What is seeking? Spending the time with God, fasting and praying. He told Joshua, he said, listen, if you want to take this land, you got to meditate in this word day and night. Then you're going to begin to make your way as prosperous and you're going to have good success. But you got to spend some time, because if you stay around the simple-minded people, you stay around the people who's talking about what's not going to happen, and these are, we are grasshoppers beyond giants, you're never walk into the land that is flowing with your milk and honey. Amen. Though he said, be courageous and be strong in the Lord. Because why? That means the kingdom, because no matter what come up against you, your kingdom mind, amen, is always able to subdue and overcome anything, where it does not make the impossible. It make things become possible, because with God, all things are possible. God is trying to transform the thoughts of his people to bring them back to a place where you're seeking. Seeking is not, I seek for 5 minutes and that's it. Sometimes you got to spend time. Like even with Daniel prayed, he sought God the first day he prayed, but it was congested in the atmosphere for almost 20 more days. And then after the 21st day, that's when the angel Gabriel came down and said, we heard the prayers, but there was interruption that was going on in the realm of the spirit. But God has answered your prayers, and now he's going to begin to move for you. Because why? Daniel did not stop praying. He kept on praying until something broke. Amen. You must understand, and you're seeking, you got to continue to pray till something break. Some of you are on the verge of something about to break, and some things only come through your fasting and your prayer. Amen. This is the time of, you got to transform the way you think. Amen. Some of you have been conditioned in your mind by people saying you're a failure. Nothing ain't gonna work good for you. It's still the same thing. Don't believe the hype. Oh, you trying to do too much. That's ridiculous, and it never happened. But you must understand in kingdom mindset and seeking the kingdom, all things become possible. Amen. Well, that's mean you move into different dimensions, different levels. That's why some of you got to realize that, amen, if you want to track success, you got to think success. You want to track victory, you got to, amen, you got to think victory, because why? Whatever a man thinketh, so is he. Whatsoever a man thinketh, so is he. You become that what you think. Amen. And when you think on kingdom, it's just not meat and drink, but it's what? Joy, peace, and amen, and the Holy Ghost. And when you think on kingdom, all things become possible. When you think on kingdom, there is victory. When you think on kingdom, no weapon that is formed against you will not be able to prosper. Every tongue that rises against thee is already shut down, and it shall be condemned, because you are kingdom heirs. We are not just Christians. Amen. I am, amen, a

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1: Way we ask that you strengthen her mindset, that you build her up into a greater place, a deeper level in the realms of you, God. I thank you that all things are possible. I thank you that all things, God said in this hour, he's going to give you strength beyond strength, and he's going to begin to open up your mindset and going to bring you to a new avenue where you're going to begin to know who you are, because I see where the enemy is trying to just talk to your mind and make you go through a place of like depression every now and then, and that sometimes you feel the victory, sometimes you don't. But I see as you're going to begin to press in, God say, in the next 30 days to spend more time with him. Amen. And he's going to begin to reveal the true self of who you are. And that's the word of the Lord.
2: Thank you.
1: Uh-huh. God bless you. 850-671-1450. We'll take your prayer request right now. We're going to continue talking about the kingdom. God bless you, Carla. How you doing?
3: Praise the Lord.
1: All right. Who I'm speaking with?
3: Norlene.
1: Hey, Norlene. Norlene, where you calling us from?
3: Richmond, Kentucky.
1: God bless you, Norlene, from Richmond, Kentucky. Amen. We thank God. Are you listening to the message?
3: Yes.
1: You enjoying it?
3: Yes.
1: Amen. God is doing some new things and fresh. I hear the word, the Lord said, I'm doing some fresh new things, and he said, I'm giving you new fresh ideas. I hear the Spirit of the Lord said, I'm giving you fresh ideas in this hour. And the Spirit of the Lord just told me to tell you, don't let it be shy. As I'm looking through now, through the rims and the eyes of God, I hear the Lord say, you are about to overcome this. And matter of fact, he's going to give you a strategy, a steady plan. This is the season of overcoming certain things right now. This is the season of overcoming certain things in this hour. You're going to begin to overcome, and I'm seeing you now is taking some things back, because now you begin to find out you're finna begin to master your ideals and begin to move into the vein that you supposed to have been purposed to move in. The setback is over, and this is the time to move forward, said the Spirit of the Living God.
3: Amen.
1: Do you receive the word?
3: I receive it.
1: All right. Now, God bless you. Amen. 850-671-1450. God bless you, Carla. How you doing?
4: I'm blessed and highly favored.
1: All right. Who I'm speaking with?
4: Mrs. Artley.
1: Hey, Mrs. Artley. Amen. You called. You so faithful. Amen. You enjoying the word?
4: Yes, I am.
1: All right, Sister Otley. Father, we just pray for Sister Otley right now that you continue to bless her from the crown of her head, the very soles of her feet. And Father, I thank you for that you continue to give her the strength to become a mighty soul winner. And I thank you for what you're doing. In Jesus' name, I pray. And I don't know if this is me, but it's, the word is, it's already done. It's already done. It's already
4: Amen.
1: Done. It's
4: Amen.
1: Already done. You've been waiting on you waiting on an answer for something. It's already done. It's already for the drop in your way. God bless
4: Amen.
1: You.
4: Amen. Amen. And God bless you.
1: You too. 850-671-1450. You can call in. We're praying. Amen. Amen. Individuals that are calling in right now. This is yours truly, Master Prophet Dr. Lenny Corn III. We're talking about seek ye first the kingdom. So you must understand, even as you're calling in and we're ministering to you, these are certain prayers that you've been praying about, and God is now using the prophet to give you confirmation, because the enemy playing with your mind and say, God have not heard you. God is not going to move for you, but the devil is a liar. God bless you, Carla. How you doing?
5: Fine.
1: All right. Who I'm speaking with?
5: Betty Simmons.
1: Where you call us from?
5: Quincy, Florida.
1: Quincy, Florida. Father, I'm praying right now. I'm praying in the name of Jesus. I'm praying. I'm praying in this area that God restore your health. Are you hearing me?
5: Yes, sir.
1: Is that making sense to you?
5: Yes, sir.
1: Okay, because I'm looking at the health is being restored. What does this mean to you?
5: It means so much to me.
1: God is going to do it. He's going to do it. That's your main concern. You're not asking for too much other stuff. You want God to touch your health. And I'm saying what the Lord is going to, he's massaging your lungs where your breathing is coming back to normal the way it used to be. But you got to start saying that I am healed. You can't continue to keep

0: saying what you said out of your mouth because you're bringing it on you. Hello?
1: I hear you.
0: Am I making sense? Am I making sense to you?
1: Yes, sir, you are.
0: God is touching you right now, and it's already done, and that's the word of the Lord. God bless you. Amen. 850-671-1450. Listen, we'll continue to pray. This is yours, the best prophet. God bless you, Carla. How you doing?
2: How you doing?
0: All right. Who I'm speaking with?
2: Tanya.
0: Tanya, where you calling us from?
2: Tallahassee.
0: Tallahassee. Amen. Father, I thank you. Tanya, I'll ask you a question. Are you back in school?
2: Sir.
0: I will ask you a question. Are you back in school?
2: No, sir. I've been out of school.
0: I know you've been out of school. I'm saying school around you right now. School is not always, amen, of something that, you know, we just don't decide we want to do. But I see there's some things that kind of dropped, that you dropped off from. There's some things. Yes. Am I talking right?
2: You right.
0: I know. There's some things you dropped off from, and you need to go back and recover and do this. You're never too old. You're never too young. Really, you're still young. And the door, and I'm saying to you this, the opportunity is there. You can still live that desire that you have want to do. You don't have to sell in this season. God is going to set the stage for you.
2: Okay. I receive that.
0: You receive that? He's going to set the stage. Only thing you got to do is take that walk of faith and watch the living sheep and watch what he do. Some things, God, for the work, just because there have been many, you made them comfortable and satisfied by you not moving and doing the thing you supposed to be doing. But as of the day, we break it off of your life and we loose you from that right now in the name of Jesus, from the opinion of man, in Jesus' name.
2: Jesus' name.
0: Amen. God bless you.
2: Amen.
0: Amen.
2: Thank you.
0: Thank you, too. 850-671-1450. You can call right now. God is speaking because many of you are kingdom seekers and God wants to do so a little bit. Shikalaba. God bless you, Carla. How you doing?
3: I'm good. How are you?
0: All right. Who I'm speaking with?
3: Miss Williams.
0: Miss Gloria, where you calling us from?
3: No, Miss Williams.
0: Oh, Miss Roya. Okay, where you calling us
3: from? No, Williams.
0: Oh, Williams, hard to hear right now. Okay, where you calling us from, Miss Williams?
3: Tallahassee.
0: Tallahassee. Father, I thank you for Miss Williams right now. I thank you. Right now, I'm just asking you, what do you want God to do? Then we're going to go before. We're going to add on to what you said. What do, one thing you want God to do?
3: Straighten my life out with some things that I've been going through for a few years.
0: And I'm glad you said that. Rewind, I asked you that question for a reason. It's because God say that's why I asked you that, because God say he's going to begin to work some things out, especially concerning relationship-wise. God is going to make some things, and he's going to bring you to a place of peace now. There's not been a rest, a proper rest that you have not really had lately, because I'm hearing the word, a lot of stuff that been taking place, not because of what you just told me, but I'm going beyond what you said, that God is going to work some things out for you. He's going to clear the path for you. He's going to clear, and the Lord say he's going to recompense some things for you.
3: You hit the nail right on the head.
0: Hey, do I know you? Have we talked about this?
3: No, we have not.
0: That's what I'm trying. That's why, see, God told me, he said, ask her first, and I'm glad you ain't go too much into detail. But he's going to recompense, and you're going to see, catch this, you're going to see some things happen. I don't put time, that's God. Within the next 7 days, God going to work some major things out for you. You just be quiet and watch what God do.
3: Thank you, Lord. thank you so much. I have received that. That's confirmation for me.
0: That's confirmation for you. That's what Kingdom does. It brings confirmation. Amen. Continue to, and you make sure you have someone, your friends, to call whenever you get a chance to call this radio broadcast every Friday here at 12:30.
3: Okay.
0: God bless
3: you. Sure will.
0: Mm-hmm. 850-671-1450. Look at God. See, that's what Kingdom does. It brings confirmation. See, when you seek God with true intentions, God can reveal the mysteries and secrets to you that, amen, you will think that the enemy will make you think that God is not listening, God's not paying attention, and really the devil is a liar. Because why? He wants you to begin to walk into the true mind of who you are. How can you call in? 850-671-1450. Because why? Many of you got to understand God wants to free your mind. Many of you are under attack in your mind. You're not thinking with the kingdom mind. You're thinking with a conditioned mind. And the conditioned mind puts limits on you. The conditioned mind have you into a place where you lose your desire. The conditioned mind does not want you to have opportunity. Does not want you to expand, does not want you to grow. Conditioned mind will have you at the pool with the rest of the people that are impotent, that are going through. And long as everybody going through, nobody coming out, they're satisfied. That's the conditioned mind. But the true mind comes, amen, with the ability and moving beyond of what people think, how they feel. That's how kingdom people are. They take back what the enemy robbed from them. They take back their authority. They take back their dominion. Some of your homes been bombed by, it been rushed out by, amen, by the thoughts of your mind and by people bringing in stuff into your life, amen, and then it took over. But this is the time that you must begin to seek any kingdom. Some of you have not even really tapped into your purpose, tapped into your true identity. You'll be surprised, even this in the area of ministry. You have some evangelists that's supposed to be pastors and some pastors trying to be evangelists. Some people are out of pocket because they not have even tapped into the trueness of who they are. And so they're living the hype of what everybody else is telling them to live. God bless you, Carla. How you doing?
4: Yes, I'm doing good. How about yourself?
0: All right. Who I'm speaking with?
4: Brother George David.
0: Brother George David, where you calling us from, sir?
4: I'm coming Tallahassee.
0: All right. God bless you, Brother George Davis. Father, we pray for Brother George Davis right now. I pray right now in the Labosha. Time when I start talking to you, see that my heart start racing for some reason, start jumping real fast, like anxiety or something begin to take place. Time when I start connecting to you just now. Amen. Father, I pray right now for Brother George. That's what I'm hearing. God is going to cause you to slow down, and he's going to pace some things out for you. Is that making some sense to you?
4: Yes.
0: Because you've been racing. God want to slow you down. Because time when I start talking to you, I felt the racing in my spirit. I'm like, my God, is the energy drinking something kicking in? But you've been racing too fast. God wants to slow you down.
4: Yeah.
0: Things are going to simmer out for you. You got to allow God to simmer some things out for you. And the one thing, catch it, don't get in debate, because you cannot afford your pressure to keep going up. God's trying to bring things back mellow to you, because the enemy is trying to use this to attack your health. And when he attack your health, when he attack your health, he attack your wealth. Because I see a business around you. Now, I'm just throwing stuff out, you know, I see where you could have had a business, I don't know, like even in the trucking business area.
4: Yeah.
0: You know what I'm talking about?
4: Yes, sir, Pastor, I do. Yes.
0: God wants to blow your mind. So how long it been since you have been wanting to get that trucking thing going, that business?
4: For a while, but a friend, we were talking about it yesterday, Bishop.
0: You was talking about it yesterday. Look, see how God snatched from your past and brought it to present, because he tried to let you know he has not forgotten. You can do it.
4: Yes, that's okay.
0: You can do it. Kudidebi, Shade, you can do it, and you're going to do it.
5: I want to do it, yes.
0: You're going to do it.
5: I want to do it.
0: When I hear from you again, I want to hear the testimony. You done started the paperwork. But slow down and relax, and don't get in debate. You ain't got to explain. Watch what God do. All right. God bless you, sir.
5: Thank you, Bishop.
0: Listen, this is yours true, the Master Prophet, Dr. Lenny Cohen III. Listen, many of you right now, you saw God stepped into his presence and brought for the conversation, Doc, until yet today, to let him know he's on point about that. That is a kingdom. That is king. See, the kingdom snatched you from condition to bring you to the truth of your mind. And some of you have been wrestling. Like right now, you need to call right now. 850-671-14. We can't make this up. Some of you don't even know how close you are to your greatness, but you got to come out from among them and be separate and become kingdom. Not a religious person. Not religious person or going off of religious. Amen. You got to come and become into a place of supernatural right now. Because why? The kingdom is just not meat and drink. It also explores you into supernatural things that you can't do. But the kingdom can do it for you because it's using the power of your thoughts. If you wake up in the morning and say, it's going to be a bad day. What happened? That word have already lingered in the realm of the spirit, and your whole day going to be jacked up. Because words are life. They're life and they're death. And you don't understand that people just be loose with their mouth, and they send words out there, and it stays in the realm till you think that it's over with. But the words are still out there, amen, looking for a location to connect to. And that's why you see certain things begin to manifest in your life. You got to be careful. Kingdom people, amen, got to learn to study to be quiet on certain things. That's why he told Joshua, don't talk, meditate. Because if you start talking, you're going to miss the promise. If you start to meditate on me, meditate on this word, then when you do that, things going to line up. Listen, got a couple of minutes, 850-671-1450. Thank God for those that are watching live. Amen. That are live on the Facebook. God bless you, Prophet Lord. God bless you. God bless you, many of those that are on. Amen. CEO, we thank God for you all. I got my glasses back on. Thank God for you all. Listen, I got 1 minute, so let's take a call real quick before we get off here. 850-671-1450. Because why? God ready to blow your mind. Listen, every Friday we're on at 12:30. This is yours truly, Master Prophet Dr. Lenny Cohen III of Kingdom Wisdom Ministry. Because why? We want to expand your mind through the Holy Ghost to bring you to a place where you're not talking just amen. I'm just going to church and that's all it is. You clap your hands, you do a little dance, you two-step. No, we want to give you victory. God bless you, Carla. How you doing?
6: I'm good.
0: All right. Who I'm speaking with?
6: Harriet.
0: Harriet?
6: Uh-huh.
0: Okay, Harry, Sister Harry, where you calling us from?
6: I'm calling from Melbourne.
0: You calling from Melbourne? Okay, God bless you, Harry. Amen. Harry said, you tell me what God's saying. I need to hear what God's saying right now. You got that seriousness on you right now. Yeah, you tell me what God is saying. Okay, Sister Harry, let's pray. Father, we thank you for Harry right now. We pray that you're going to begin to make things all possible. I'm hearing this through the realm of the spirit. I hear the Lord say, in this hour, that's not going to be broken promises.
6: Okay.
0: There's a lot of broken promises. And that's why it's hard for you to trust now. Huh?
6: Mm-hmm. Yes. Yeah, that's right.
0: Yeah, because you have a big wall up. When you called in, you said, I'm going to see if he's going to be accurate on point. That wall was already up when you called in. But it's all good because you should try the spirit by the spirit, see whether it be a God. But the wall, but this is going to be the season where the promises that have been broken, there's going to be some things going to be fulfilled in this hour. And now you're going to be able to trust again, not everybody, but you're going to be able to trust because everybody's not going to be telling you a lie. Because you're a person, you just want to tell me the truth. Don't make up prophecy. Don't make all, if it ain't what it is. And that would kind of push you back. But I see where the Lord going to usher you in, amen, in this season. It's going to usher you back. It's going to usher you, because you've been pushed back, even definitely from the church scenery. Because a lot of broken promises, a lot of lies. But God's going to usher you back in. And today, things going to begin to change for you. Things going to begin to change for you. And that's the word of the Lord. Do you receive that word?
6: I do. I receive it.
0: Amen. God bless you, woman of God. Amen. Listen, we got to go. We thank God for, don't forget. Amen. Also, if you just, we got another call. Thank you, man of God. God bless you, Carter. How you doing?
7: Good.
0: All right. Who are we speaking with?
7: Jamila.
0: Jamila, where you calling us from?
7: Gifford.
0: Okay, I don't know what you said, but we're going to pray. Amen. Father, we pray for Jamila.
7: Jamila.
0: Okay. Father, we pray for Jamila. We pray right now for the mind of Jamila right now. I'm just praying that God calls you to have a photostatic memory and that this will be a time in your life you would not be intimidated. Are you hearing me?
7: Yes.
0: You're not going to be intimidated because God is putting another nature in you. You're a very timid individual, young person, but God's going to begin to give you strength. And matter of fact, this is going to be the season. They're going to say, you're smart. And they're going to wonder how you, see how God touched. They're going to say, you're smart. You finna do well this year.
7: Yes.
0: Is that what you've been concerned about?
7: Yes.
0: See how God talking to the baby? You're going to do well this year. You're going to do well this year. You continue to study and watch how you do excellent. You're going to have good reports this year. This is going to be your year.
7: Thank you.
0: All right. And God's going to touch your family for you because you're concerned about them. God's going to touch your family for you. And that's the word of the Lord. God bless you, Carla. We love you all. Remember, you got faith. God has the power. Also, if you decide you want to sow into this ministry from the Kingdom Wisdom Ministry, you go to Cash App, Cord Key, CHEAKING, to support this radio broadcast. We will believe God for a miracle and favor for you. They say, what you said again is Cohen King, CHEAKING. You can sow into this ministry. Amen. The mission we brought in the radio broadcast in the ministry. Amen. Remember, if you got faith, God has the power. Peace and shalom.
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1: How many can say that you're satisfied with the Lord tonight? 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Is He all right tonight, church? Is He all right tonight, church? Oh, yeah. Come on, choir. Let's sing it tonight. 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
1: This

0: Apostle Sonya Perry, that will be the guest speaker. Listen, this is an event that you do not want to miss. This Saturday, August the 8th at 8 o'clock, we look to see your face in the place.
1: Before sunrise, she's waiting. 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So we're still waiting for Jeremy Matlow to be the progressive he promised.
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1: 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I am Pastor Judy Mandrell. I support my friend, Diane Williams Cox, for City Commission Seat 5.
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1: Happy Friday, everyone. I'm Bert St-Pierre in the WCTV newsroom. Here's a look at some of the stories we're following right now. A heads up for drivers in Tallahassee. The intersection of Miccosukee Road and Dempsey Mayo Road is expected to be closed until 4 p.m. as crews work to remove a tree. Drivers are urged to use Mahan Drive and Capitol Circle Northeast instead. And there's a growing push to save the last standing former cigar factory in Tallahassee. Right now, a developer wants to demolish it to make way for apartments and a parking garage. But now, the Tallahassee Historical Society is calling on the city to stop that. The 120-year-old building is on both the national and local historic registers. So what's next? At least a couple of meetings before demolition day. There's a meeting of the Development Review Committee next Monday where the developer is asking for a setback deviation. There will also need to be another meeting of the Trust's Architectural Review Board where the developer will need to present plans to commemorate the building in some way. For the latest news, weather, and sports, make sure you stay with WCTV on air, online, on our WCTV Facebook page, and now through our WCTV News app. From the WCTV Newsroom, I'm Bert St-Pierre.
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1: 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Want a life-changing experience? 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The revival speaker is the anointed evangelist Veronica Jones from Zephyr Hills, Florida. She serves as the president of the Florida Western Jurisdiction Evangelism Department. Free food will be provided at the end of services each night, and everyone is invited to attend. Come out and enjoy the Spirit of the Lord with us. This is the Lord's doing. All pastors and churches in Gadsden County and surrounding areas are invited to attend this community event, and we look forward to seeing you under the tent each night. This community crusade revival is hosted by the Church of God in Christ Big Bend District Evangelism Department. Dr. Ronald McLeod is the superintendent and Mother Vera Mae Kelly is the president. August 12th through the 14th, we'll see you under the tent.
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1: Yeah, my name is Damian Merle, and this is my group, Salon. We just want you to know that you've been adopted into the royal family. 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
1: 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So we're still waiting for Jeremy Matlow to be the progressive he promised.
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7: 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Y'all, come on out. Live music, Tallahassee Nights Live, some good Southern soul. 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Fish baskets and all types of sides, coleslaw and all types of stuff. 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So all you got to do is, hey, go vote early. And then come on out 12 to 3 in the parking lot of Piggly Wiggly right there on the south side. I like that. Big shouts out to Roy Moore. It's going to be a great time. Y'all spread the word, and it's absolutely free. There'll be some vendors out there as well. Just a good time. I'm hearing DJ Lil Boy going to be out there too. Live music and a good time. Getting you excited about voting. Vote early, y'all. Don't wait. Go ahead and make your voice heard. It is a fun Friday coming up in just a minute. Got your first laugh of the day and also an inspirational word by my good friend, Pastor Otis Young. We're blowing the dust off today, too, so y'all stay tuned to the best show on gospel radio. 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

right. I didn't know y'all had tamarinds at Abundant Life. I hear tamarinds. Amen. All right, Lonzo. All right. All right. Gotta go. The devil had a tussle, but I won.

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2: 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I laughed so hard.
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3: I realize something there too. I realize that women take any orders from McDonald's or any restaurant series. You know what I'm saying? Like, fella, we really don't care. We might go to McDonald's, order Big Mac. They make mistake, give us a quarter pounder. What we do, bro? We eat. See how quickly he said that? We eat it, because we don't know what we want anyway. Women don't do that. See, they got time to take stuff back. Woman take the order home. Fellas, we start eating. Little man to me. A woman, she counts. She like this. Okay, hold on. Shh. 1, 2, 3. Two nuggets. Hand me that burger. All this going back. Come here, man. Spit that out, man. Spit that out. Man be crying with the burger. Shut up, boy. Put it on the napkin.
1: That was Mike Larry with the laugh of the day. I'm Mike and Tune Day, and I'll be right back here tomorrow. 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
3: You can tell a lot about a person by what they're willing to fight for. This is former State Representative Alan Williams. 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We are overdue for bold, steadfast leadership in Congress. Someone who will stand up to Donald Trump and push back on his agenda. 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And as a mom of three, she never backs down from a fight. I'm asking you to join me, Alan Williams, to vote for my friend Bryce for Congress. Early vote if you can, or by Election Day on August 18th.
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0: Apostle Sonya Perry that will be the guest speaker. 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
5: Coming up in just a minute on A Fun Friday, you know we got that Blow the Dust Off mix. But right now, Kiara Shear, you ain't seen nothing yet on the Doc D Show. 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

name Kiara. Hallelujah. 95.3. A little birdie told me that Kiara Sheard is on her way to Thomasville, Georgia, Saturday, November 28th. Part of this Friendsgiving 2026. I'll let you know more information about it. Don't worry. It's the Doc D Show on Tallahassee's highest praise. Big shouts out to everybody got us tuned in at hallelujah953.com.

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Pastor Donnie McClurkin. Better After a While right here on the Doc D Show. Tomorrow, early voting starts. Go ahead and get that vote in early. Don't wait. And, of course, Souls to the Polls tomorrow. It's absolutely free right there in the parking lot. Piggly Wiggly. And if you show your voted sticker, you get free food and just a good time. Then they're going to have that fish baskets out there. I might have to get me three. Give me three stickers. Can I? Oh, I guess that's against the law to vote three times. Y'all go and vote for me. Let me have your sticker. It's happening tomorrow. 12 to 3. Yeah, I want to tell you the right time. 12 to 3 tomorrow in the parking lot of Piggly Wiggly, Souls to the Polls. But early voting starts early that morning. Go ahead and vote. Let your voice be heard. It's the Doc D Show.

0: 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This is John and Sequoia Howard of the Agape Music Group.
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0: Yeah.
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1: A tent revival crusade is coming to Quincy, Florida from August 12th through the 14th, 2026, near the Bradwell Mortuary at 18300 Blue Star Highway. Want a life-changing experience? 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The revival speaker is the anointed evangelist Veronica Jones from Zephyr Hills, Florida. She serves as the president of the Florida Western Jurisdiction Evangelism Department. Free food will be provided at the end of services each night, and everyone is invited to attend. Come out and enjoy the Spirit of the Lord with us. This is the Lord's doing. All pastors and churches in Gadsden County and surrounding areas are invited to attend this community event, and we look forward to seeing you under the tent each night. This community crusade revival is hosted by the Church of God in Christ Big Bend District Evangelism Department. Dr. Ronald McLeod is the superintendent, and Mother Vera Mae Kelly is the president. August 12th through the 14th, we'll see you under the tent.
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Getting your request on. But y'all already know, every Tuesday and Friday around this time, it's got to be, it must be, a Blow the Dust Off classic.

the late great Bishop Rance Allen inside the Blow the Dust Off mix. Phone line still open, y'all. I'm taking your request today, but it's got to be old school now. It's got to be a classic. Don't call asking for Mary Mary. I don't want you asking for no Jonathan McReynolds, no Kirk Franklin. No Ty. No. It's got to be old school, like the Canned Spirituals, right here inside the Blow the Dust Off mix.

keep telling y'all, can't nobody play a blow the dust off classic like Doc D. They can try, but they can't. Come on now. Come on. Off the request lines, Deke. 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Here it is.

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the Williams Brothers Inside the Blow the Dust Off mix. We got the Ride Out mix coming up in just a minute. More Laugh of the Days on a fun Friday, so don't you go anywhere. Every now and then, I get to get in my own request inside the Blow the Dust Off mix. And you already know one of my favorites. Down through the years, ooh, woo, let's blow the dust off, y'all.

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Yes, sir. You're inside the Rideout Mix. Buckle that seatbelt. Keep both hands on the wheel. We're going to get you through your traffic. Coming up, local news from my good friends at WCTV and a whole lot more. Don't you go anywhere. You're inside the Rideout Mix right here on the Doc D Show. 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
1: Happy Friday, everyone. I'm Bert Sempierre in the WCTV newsroom. Here's a look at some of the stories we're following right now. A heads up for drivers in Tallahassee. The intersection of Miccosukee Road and Dempsey Mayo Road is expected to be closed until 4 p.m. as crews work to remove a tree. Drivers are urged to use Mahan Drive and Capitol Circle Northeast instead. And there's a growing push to save the last standing former cigar factory in Tallahassee. Right now, a developer wants to demolish it to make way for apartments and a parking garage. But now the Tallahassee Historical Society is calling on the city to stop that. The 120-year-old building is on both the national and local historic registers. So what's next? At least a couple of meetings before demolition day. There's a meeting of the Development Review Committee next Monday where the developer is asking for a setback deviation. There will also need to be another meeting of the Trust's Architectural Review Board where the developer will need to present plans to commemorate the building in some way. For the latest news, weather, and sports, make sure you stay with WCTV on air, online, on our WCTV Facebook page, and now through our WCTV News app. From the WCTV Newsroom, I'm Bert Sempierre.
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1: You can tell a lot about a person by what they're willing to fight for. This is former State Representative Alan Williams. And as someone who has had the privilege of serving North Florida in the state legislature, I am proud to ask you to support another public servant, Bryce Barnes, to represent our community in Congress. We are overdue for bold, steadfast leadership in Congress. Someone who will stand up to Donald Trump and push back on his agenda. My friend Bryce Barnes is that Democrat and the only Democrat who can win. Bryce led Florida's fight for women's health care. She built affordable housing for the disabled right here in our community. And as a mom of three, she never backs down from a fight. I'm asking you to join me, Alan Williams, to vote for my friend Bryce for Congress. Early vote if you can, or by Election Day on August 18th.
2: I'm Bryce Barnes, candidate for Congress, and I approve this message. 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

is from Bishop Brian Moore. Take it away right here on the Doc D Show inside the Ride I Mix. I got your second laugh of the day, putting a smile on your face on a fun Friday. That's coming up in just a minute. 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
3: 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I ain't seen you in a while.
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Georgia Mass Choir, Jordan River. Here's a little Dorothy Norwood for you. Somehow I made it. We're riding out. Buckle that seatbelt. 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
1: A tent revival crusade is coming to Quincy, Florida from August 12th through the 14th, 2026, near the Bradwell Mortuary at 18300 Blue Star Highway. 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The revival speaker is the anointed evangelist Veronica Jones from Zephyr Hills, Florida. She serves as the president of the Florida Western Jurisdiction Evangelism Department. Free food will be provided at the end of services each night, and everyone is invited to attend. Come out and enjoy the spirit of the Lord with us. This is the Lord's doing. All pastors and churches in Gadsden County and surrounding areas are invited to attend this community event, and we look forward to seeing you under the tent each night. This community crusade revival is hosted by the Church of God in Christ Big Bend District Evangelism Department. Dr. Ronald McLeod is the superintendent and Mother Vera Mae Kelly is the president. August 12th through the 14th. We'll see you under the tent.
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the praise on it. On a fun Friday, closing out another great day. 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Now, you put it on Hallelujah and you leave it all day long at work or whether you're at the house, and we appreciate it. 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I want you to go ahead and get that Capital Outlook too. 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A big weekend plan, y'all. Don't forget tomorrow, 12 noon, in the parking lot of Piggly Wiggly, it souls to the polls. It's going to be a good time. And our early voting starts tomorrow. Not telling you who to vote for. We just want you to vote. Make an informed vote and go and make your voice heard. And then come on out, show your sticky and get some free food and just a good time and live music too. Tallahassee Nights Live is going to be there, calling it Southern Souls to the Polls. A good Southern Soul music, and it's going to be some vendors there as well. All absolutely free. So y'all come on out. Best weekend is ahead, and we have some of the best programming that you can't find anywhere else. Millennial Perspective, Inspiring Moments with Kaylin, and big shouts out to her doing big things there in New York. And of course, our Super Sundays, House of Gospel, Hezekiah Walker Countdown, the J Green Live Show, Elevate Church, Passage Family Church, a full hour of the Blow the Dust Off mix. 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Just tune in to 95.3. Keep it there all weekend long. I'm Doc D. Until Monday, 3 p.m., if it's God's will, I'll be back on the saddle. Until then, remember, God is the only power. With him, we could do all things. So don't you worry about anything, because everything is going to be all right.

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1: Come on, can you just say it to the Lord? 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
1: Try to try a couple of colors in my hair. I know sometimes I'll stick with the blonde, and then I'll maybe change it up to a red or a brown or something like that. But now I got my burgundy going on, but I really want it red, so... You know,
2: it's not red.
1: It's not red. Red. It's just a burgundy. It's a burgundy. It's a lighter burgundy, but it's just still burgundy. I really want it red because it's the summer and it made me feel like summer heat. You know, it's like hot. Anyway, what's good, Reverb family? How y'all doing out there? Feels good to be back out here, back on the air. You know. I've done quite a bit of traveling, yeah. And my most recent just came back from New York, and riding on a train can be so crazy. Well, not riding on a train, but people who you come across riding on a train can be crazy. Like
2: the subways and stuff?
1: The subways. I'm just want to say everything you see on TV is for real. Everything you see on TV, I mean, they have like a full junk of new band down there playing.
2: Oh, wow.
1: They got people playing instruments and stuff. They got people dancing on the train. They have people singing on the train. They have people that, I mean, shout out to all the homeless people, because they got the homeless people out there doing their thing, having their little area, playing cars, doing stuff. It is
2: it's a one-of-a-kind
1: location. It's a whole world on the trains in New York City.
2: Do you give them money? Like the street? I can't even call them street performers. They're subway performers.
1: Subway performance? I guess if you want to categorize it. I guess maybe as big as New York is and how many people are there, they probably do have it categorized amongst themselves. But in my mind, I'm just like, okay, subway, out the subway, in the subway, on the street. It's all street performance to me.
2: Yeah.
1: But it was really nice place, really expensive in some things, but it was a nice place, nice experience. And if you haven't been up there, you should go check it out. Got a chance to see their new mayor, Mondani, I think that's how you say his name. I don't know, but he was at this event that I was at, and the people loved the guy.
2: The people
1: went bananas.
2: Yes,
1: they loved
2: him. Mayor.
1: Yeah. So anyway, shout out to all of my street people in New York and all of the people.
2: Do you pay the street people, Tracy?
1: No, I
2: don't give them like a dollar. Like if they're really, if they're super good, give them a dollar.
1: Ray, Let me tell you. Let me give you an example. I went to a little joint down the street in like Brooklyn. I got two eggs, bacon, a piece of sausage, and French toast for $34.
2: Oh.
1: You think I'm about to give a tip or pass out extra money? Bro,
2: wow.
1: That is the extra money just for breakfast at a little spot. It's not a rich area. Mm-hmm. So. And then I went to, I'll tell you another place we went to. It was one of the Golden Crust. So one Golden
2: Jamaican
1: Crust.
2: Jamaican joint.
1: I got to get Jamaican food when I go to New York. I don't care what do. I got to go to a Jamaican spot. I go to the Golden Crust thinking that it's going to be like how it runs in Miami. The Golden Crust, man, you put whatever you, it looks like a buffet. Me and my little sister walk in like, oh, it's a buffet style. I like this. Let me see how much the buffet is. Go up there. They say, no, get whatever you want and come up here and weigh your food. And that's how much you're going to pay for it.
2: Oh, okay.
1: So that was pretty fair. And that was more of the better prices. But they had everything out there. And it's just like, I just want to eat everything.
2: Yeah. You got to get some of everything, though.
1: Man, I wanted oxtails.
2: Yeah.
1: So on my plate, I got rice, a little bit of rice, oxtails, curry goat. The next time I went, I got me some jerk chicken and some jerk wings. But anyway, it was a good time. I ate good. You know, shout out to, again, all the street people. Shout out to the subway performers. And shout out those folks who are out there just hustling, making a dollar, trying to live and survive.

0: Yeah, that's all New York is, man. It's like you're trying to find a hustle.
1: Yeah.
0: On top of the job you have, you still got to find a hustle because it's just so expensive.
1: Yeah. Somebody told me that the Uber and Lyft drivers there only make maybe $90,000 a year. So I'm like, wow, that's good.
0: That's pretty good.
1: But when I saw my plate of food, I said, oh, I understand why. That's not, that ain't nothing compared.
0: You can't afford nothing with that.
1: You need $2,000 a year to live there, survive and save and raise kids and all that. Anyway.
0: I've been doing a little bit of traveling myself. And in this one airport, there was a store. It was closed, but it had like a sign on the front of it. And it read the ABCs of life. And I was like, let me read it. And it had some really good stuff on the sign to the point to where I had to write it down. Because I got to bring this back to my Reverb listeners. This is what the sign said. It says the ABCs of life. A, accept differences. B, be kind. C, count your blessings. D, dream. E, express thanks. I like that one. People don't say thank you enough, or just are just thankful for what they have. So just express thanks. F, forgive. Tracy, that's a good one.
1: Yeah.
0: G, give. It's good to give. And then F, I think they kind of combine this. It says give freely. So that's G and F. Give freely. H, harm no one. I imagine more. J, jettison anger. That was kind of like a push, but I get what you're saying. Like, don't be angry all the time, and try not to be angry. K, keep confidence. Good to have confidence. A, love truly. They could have just said love. M, master something.
1: Okay.
0: Makes sense. So you master the gifts will make room for you. N, nurture hope. I guess that means just keep hope in your heart or keep hope alive or I don't know. But they had to use something for him.
1: If you're feeling hopeful for something, keep it fanning, even if life gets crazy.
0: Yeah. Oh, open your mind. I like that one. P, pack lightly. I like that. People have too much stuff. We have way too much stuff in America.
1: I ain't going to lie. I just overpacked going to New York. So I'm just saying.
0: Always overpack it. Where we're at Q, quell rumors. Like, don't even get involved in them. Squash
1: them. Right.
0: Don't even deal with it. R, reciprocate. Do unto others, Tracy. Reciprocate. S, seek wisdom. T, touch hearts. U, understand others. Especially if you have a spouse, understand your spouse. V, value the truth. People don't like the truth. They just want to hear what they want to hear. But value the truth. Win graciously. I learned this the other day. My sons were playing soccer upstairs, and I guess one of them scored the winning goal, and he did a little, you got to do a dance when you score a goal. He said, Owen, you're not supposed to dance like that. You're supposed to just win like a real champion person. You're not supposed to celebrate like that.
1: That's how they celebrate.
0: But they're like, that's how you celebrate. But he didn't like it because he didn't score the winning goal. But win graciously. X, exercise. Why yearn for peace? And man, I broke up with this girl because I just could not get peace. She was pretty, she was nice, had a great future ahead of her, but there was no peace with this girl. No peace at all. I said, man, my heart has to have peace. Man, I can't continue this relationship. I'm out of here. And then Z, be zealous for God.
1: Love that.
0: I love it, man. The ABCs of life.
1: When you said the ABCs of life. Is what you call it? What is it called?
0: ABCs of life.
1: When I heard you say ABCs of life, I literally thought you were going to stop at C. Like, A, this, B, this, C, that.
0: And that's
1: but it. They had the whole alphabet.
0: The whole alphabet. And it was written on, like the wall somewhere. And I had to write it down. This is good stuff.
1: Oh, I like that.
0: Good stuff. All right, people. We hope you like the rest of the entire show. We got a lot planned for you, man. Lots of stories to talk about. Can't wait to get into it. It's a Reverb Live show with DJ Rain.
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3: And Tracy the Professor.
2: I'm surprised, Tracy, you didn't say Traveling Tracy or New York Tracy, Red Hair Tracy, Burgundy Tracy.
3: Okay, Traveling Tracy, I'll take that.
2: All right, I'll say ABC Rain. There you go.
3: There you go.
2: Yo, so Tracy, when you were gone last week, had a couple guys join the show. Shout outs to Matt Troop and Rocks. Had him and his producer jump onto the show. We did a real quick interview. But then the conversation turned to AI. And about AI in the music business, AI in the gospel industry, and we will be going on a back and forth on that. Tracy, you just found another story, a real story about AI. Tell us about that one.
3: So this professor, he has out of a class of 35 students, 32 of them failed his class or failed this assignment, and it was simply because these students decided to use AI to copy and paste the prompt and put it into AI. And then he was like, apparently they didn't even read or check, proofread it, because in black and white it says one thing, but you know, white is the color of the paper. So he put in parentheses, put Madagascar in the kids' papers.
2: That's clever.
3: And he said every student that had the word Madagascar in their paper, he failed them. Because they didn't see the prompt. They couldn't see that part.
2: Yeah.
3: They could only see what the actual prompt was, but they didn't see his secret code. And I thought that was genius. And I think a lot of professors should do. That's clever.
2: I don't think he should have told everybody what he did, because now kids are going to look out for it. Now I can't catch kids doing it.
3: Yeah, now I'm going to be looking for it, too. Like, hey, now we got to proof this. Let's copy and paste from here. Now let's put this prompt on a black and white screen and see what happens. On a black screen and see if anything
2: see
3: pops
2: what
3: up. So I thought that was... He changed the font color from black to white, which is why the students couldn't see it. And that's all they did was simply copy and paste it. But I honestly think that I've used AI. I use AI every now and then. Like if I want to, I'm tired of Googling sometimes and Google don't give me a thing, or say, hey Siri, and then hey Siri says, I found this on the web. I don't want you to tell me what you found on the web.
2: Right.
3: I want specific answer. So then when I go to chat and chat gives me the direct answer, I'm like, okay, cool.
2: Okay.
3: But I still have to double check it. I still have to cross reference it also. And I think that's something that this generation doesn't necessarily have. That cross-reference, cross-check, using it as a tool.
2: Yeah, that's true. It's just
3: as
2: like
3: opposed
2: the easy
3: to using
2: button.
3: It as a crutch.
2: Yeah, yeah. They don't even prove. So, one, I don't fault the kids for using AI. Like, in his instructions, it didn't say you cannot use AI.
3: True, true.
2: It is, you can use an encyclopedia if you wanted to. They were going to Google it anyway. They weren't going to find a book about the thing that he asked. They were going to go on the internet, Google it, pull some information, and put it in a paper. So I don't fault the kids for using AI. I do fault them for not even reading back over it. Like when I use AI to like look over my emails, I don't just say, hey, hit polish, all right, send. Like I look at it after the polish, after the AI does its thing, I go back and read it. I was like, nah, that's not really what I meant. I'm gonna put extra words here, change this, and then I send it. But you're right, these kids today, they don't even go back and check it. They just put in the prompt, hit send, done.
3: And it was like, oops, they read the first line, oops, sound good to
2: straight.
3: me. But I honestly have to say, do I feel that way when I'm that don't even sound like Tracy.
2: Yeah.
3: You know,
2: yeah.
3: That don't sound like something I would say. So if I'm thinking like, okay, I need to respond to one of my staff members, or I need to respond to a school or an email or something, I'm going to create it, but I'm going to say, no, that's not what I'm trying to say. If I'm trying to tell parents it's time for these other fees are due, I'm not trying to be hanky panky with you. I'm trying to be very direct. So tell me direct in a nice way.
2: Yeah.
3: Don't get me too nice. I'm not trying to be too nice. I'm trying to tell you this is what we need. All the funds are due.
2: Mm-hmm.
3: Anyway.
2: Now, Tracy, what if, you know, so AI is going to explode on the scene and it's everywhere. You cannot escape from it. It's on every web page. It's in our phones. It's everywhere. So what happens if now, I guess, it leaks into the church, like it leaks into the pastor's notes? What if pastors use AI to create their sermon, their weekly sermon?
3: I don't see.
2: Is that wrong or bad?
3: I don't think it's wrong to use AI for if you're trying to hurry up and get to like a certain source, like, okay, I know I read this in this blah, blah, blah dictionary or something like that. You're trying to get specific to that source. I don't mind it. I don't think there's anything wrong with that. I don't see anything wrong with pastors doing that. What I do have a problem with is if they are using it in place of God, or in place of using the Holy Spirit, say, don't say like, hey, what should I preach about today? And let it tell you, instead of you praying and asking God, what is it that what is it that you want me to talk to the people about? What, you cannot cut out the Spirit of God on these things. Now, whatever tools you use to prepare, that's on you.
2: I mean, okay. What about this? You know how pastors like to do series, right?
3: Okay.
2: There's a series on forgiveness, a series on anger, a series on tithing. What if the pastor's like, all right, you know what, man, I want to do a series on transformation.
3: Mm-hmm.
2: All right, AI, go write me some sermon topics and titles and do all the research about transformation. Matter of fact, on top of that, not only does he pick the series topic, then he starts praying about it. He says, Lord, I'm going to use AI to use this thing to write a series about transformation, Lord. No, just be with the AI and just whatever come out with, Lord, that's what I'm going to speak. So he prayed about it and then he put it AI and it came back.
3: But see, no, AI is a tool. It is not the answer.
2: He prayed.
3: He can still pray about it, but you still got to use your brain, and you still have to sit before God and take time to hear and listen. You got to take time to thumb through the scriptures yourself. Even look, Rain, I've used AI before.
2: Mm-hmm.
3: And I'm like, okay, show me all the scriptures on forgiveness.
2: Mm-hmm.
3: Let's just use that. Show me all scriptures that say forgiveness or give a reference to forgiveness. It's just like me Googling it. What's all scriptures? I'm looking and I'm reading through it. All of them don't hit the mark that I feel. So yeah. It's almost like swiping left, swiping right on the app, on the data app. Everything is not speaking to the thing that you need to say. And you are responsible as a steward and the person best presenting a message to be accurate, to be as accurate as you can, to present yourself. No, I'm thinking of the scripture that says to study to show yourself approved, mm-hmm. a workman, as a good steward, as a good workman for the kingdom of God. You can't just tell it to create everything for you and then you go preach it, because you haven't heard from God. You haven't spent time with, you got to sit with the scriptures. You got to chew on it. You got to evaluate it through life, through your life, through the people. I mean, if they're giving you prompts, that's good for maybe, let's say, a Caucasian group of people, and it doesn't match the culture of Hispanic people, then it doesn't match. Why are you just copying and pasting and just using that? That doesn't make sense.
2: Yo, you know what? We should invite a pastor onto the show,
3: mm-hmm.
2: and ask him
3: what he think about AI, or like, she thinks about AI.
2: Two questions. What do you think about AI? And two, how much have you used AI to develop a sermon?
3: Yeah, I don't know about developing a sermon.
2: Doesn't matter. Did you use AI at all, period?
3: Okay, yeah.
2: Because here's the thing. I could write a really good prompt that says, I am an African-American, an African-American pastor that goes mm-hmm. to this church with these type of people in my congregation. It's 20% mm-hmm. this, 80% this, 20% college students, 20% female. And you give it all this stuff in this great prompt. Help me formulate a sermon, because I've had a tough week this week. I've been ministering to my members. I've been visiting orphans.
4: 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Stick around. 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
7: Hello, this is Liz Marbury on behalf of Reverend Dr. R.B. Holmes Jr., pastor of Bethel Missionary Baptist Church. 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
14: Hey, Reverb family. Thank you so much for listening to our sponsors or listening to some good music. But now, let's get you back into the action.
15: At a pastor. Onto the show,
16: mm-hmm.
15: And ask him
16: what he think about AI, or like, she thinks about AI.
14: Two questions: what do you think about AI? And two, how much have you used AI to develop a sermon?
16: Yeah, I don't know about developing a sermon.
14: Doesn't matter. Saying. Did you use AI at all? Period.
16: Okay. Yeah.
14: Because here's the thing: I could write a really good prompt that says, I am an African American pastor that goes mm-hmm. to this church with these type of people in my congregation. It's 20% mm-hmm. this, 80% this, 20% college students, 20% female. And you give it all this stuff in this great prompt. Help me formulate a sermon because I've had a tough week this week. I've been ministering to my members. I've been visiting orphans in South America. I've fed the homeless. I've visited 10 old ladies at the hospital. I've been doing the Lord's work all week. Mm-hmm. Tomorrow is Sunday. Yo, help me write this sermon.
16: Mm-hmm.
14: What's wrong with that, Trace?
16: I don't know, man. I get where you're going with
14: a great
16: it.
14: Prompt.
16: And part of me wants to say,
14: gave it what he needed to think about. I'm just telling you. Give me
16: part
14: something.
16: Of me wants to say,
14: I'll put my spin on it.
16: But as long as we're using it as a tool and not as the answer, I think that's
14: yeah.
16: where my point is.
14: I get you.
16: If you're using it as a copy and paste and mm-hmm. you're not really seeking God on it, that is your
14: yeah.
16: job. Your job is to spend time saying, okay, God, you've called me to do ... God is the God over AI. You know what I'm saying? He's over the God. He's the God over AI. He's the God over Siri. He's a God over Alexa. He's a
14: yes.
16: God over all the. And I hope I'm not setting everybody's machines off at their house right now. But he's a God over all of that, and he is a source that we should be turning to, seeking. Even though we're using these tools, they're all tools. The dictionary. Let's think about it. Before we got AI, Rain. Before
14: yeah.
16: we had AI, we had. Before we had even anything, we had writing on parchment papers.
14: Yeah.
16: Parchment
14: yeah.
16: papers back in the Bible days. Then it evolved to a printing press.
14: Mm-hmm.
16: So do we not use it? Do we just still pass it down by hand and mouth? I mean, mouth and talking and acting it out? No. Then it went to, now we got encyclopedias and lexicons and
14: concordances
16: yeah. and all of these things,
14: now
16: which are all tools.
14: Now the Bible's in the app now. You
16: now we got the
14: no
16: app.
14: Paper.
16: We had to have the internet. We had to have ZipScript and Google and all of these things. And now we have AI. All of these things are still in the same category. To me, it's just they are all tools. They are not the answer.
14: Yeah,
16: a car is a tool for us to get yeah. from A to B, but we can also get to A to B by car, bus, train, blah blah blah blah blah.
14: And it's cheating if you use a car in a foot race.
16: Yes,
14: that's cheating. So that's what you're saying. Like, this is AI is like, hey, no, you can't cheat. That's cheating, right?
16: Yes,
14: you can't use the AI to make the whole circle.
16: I just think it is very important to still seek God and see if this is what God wants you to say, talk about. And even when you get up there to start teaching and talking, it changes sometimes.
14: It does. It does.
16: It can shift on you.
14: Then the Holy Spirit takes in. I don't know if the AI can replicate the Holy Spirit. I don't think so. It can't write that
16: part. Never. Never.
14: Not Tracy, but again, what if I use all of that stuff that you just said? Hey, I sat time before the Lord and he put this in my spirit. I just need help to get it on paper, and I just write this amazing prompt that I got from God.
16: I don't think there's nothing wrong with that.
14: Oh, okay.
16: But because you're using it as a tool, not as the answer. You already got your answer. Now you're just using it as a tool
14: to like formulate structure.
16: Yes, there's nothing wrong with that. What's wrong with that?
14: Yeah.
16: Now I will tell everybody, now don't get crippled by using AI. Because I personally, like, I'll use AI, but I have to play mind games and brain games with myself. Like, I have certain apps so I can keep sharpening my mind and how I use it. Because if we don't use our mind, then we become crippled. We got to be able to still use our brains, still think through things, still process things, still double check it. You still need the brain, the human brain.
14: Tracy, I kind of like your idea about a pastor's tool session that helps you with making your sermon. It'll be almost like what you said. If like you had a thing about forgiveness and you said, give me all the scriptures about forgiveness. And then you actually had an app and then you just swipe left, swipe right. Like, no, I don't want that. Swipe left. Oh, let me use that. Swipe right. And so all the swipe rights end up in your sermon.
16: Now,
14: and then it helps you
16: lit.
14: Write the sermon. That's fire,
16: listen,
14: bro.
16: Hey, whoever does that.
14: Credit
16: please.
14: Us. Yeah,
16: credit us.
14: We get a piece.
16: Matter of fact, Ray, let's do it. Let's do it, Ray. I think you could. You're an engineer. You could come up with this kind of thing. You could create that for me.
14: I can
16: create
14: AI to make an app that helps pastors write their sermons by swiping left or swiping right. That's dope. All right, people, we're going to take a quick break. Now, if you got some comments on this or how you feel about it, because we could really go on and on about AI. Can the music director have AI write a praise and worship song and then they sing it? Yo, what's wrong with that? You know what I'm saying?
16: But, Rain, look, I am so tired. Like, I ain't going to lie. Some things I could tell is AI.
14: Yeah.
16: Like, as soon as you see it. He's like, this is a commercial. But the people, they look like me, but they are definitely AI.
14: They too perfect. Nah.
16: Or the flyers, all flyers now that are posted online.
14: Nobody, graphic designers is out of business.
16: They all look alike.
14: That's what I'm saying. All AI.
16: All of these things look alike.
14: But they get the job done, though. It gets the job done. It puts the message out there. Yo, hey, Tracy, faith comes by hearing and hearing of the word of God. Through man, through AI, through who cares, through who matters. As long as they hear it, I'm good. God don't care.
16: No, what I'm talking about is like a flyer to the show tonight, flyer
14: the same,
16: to the party. Flyer,
14: yes,
16: they
14: everything.
16: All look alike. Flyer to classes.
14: Yes,
16: flyer.
14: Yes.
16: We're hiring.
14: It does the job. It gets the job done.
16: Oh,
14: it puts
16: the
14: message out there. God's word is put out there, no matter how it's what medium it's used for that.
16: Okay,
14: I'm for it. I'm for it. I'm trying to figure out what parts in the church AI can't fit in. Like, you can't have an AI usher.
16: No.
14: You can probably have an AI.
16: But you can have an AI usher that's looking like the flight attendants. They know who's sit here, who's checked in, who's sitting on in their seat,
14: ooh,
16: how many seats we have, and how many people on standby
14: to
16: get on this flight.
14: Wouldn't that be dope if you come up to the church? Like, okay, so Tracy, AIs can replace ushers. So you come to the church,
16: mm-hmm.
14: you kinda like have this check-in. Give me your name, how many of guests you need. Boom, you need 4 seats. All right, boom. All right, go to this. Go to row A, mm-hmm. aisle J,
16: seats
14: 21, 22, 23, 24.
16: Yeah.
14: There you go. That's yours. No more ushers. AI done replaced the usher. All right, what else can we use AI for, Tracy?
16: Oh, my goodness. Let's see. We already got AI in the choir. We can have AI replace the
14: whole choir,
16: the
14: musicians. The music, the musicians, praise and worship, all of them. Okay, what else? We already got AI writing sermons, so you don't really don't need it. You really don't need a pastor.
16: we need AI security, though. What are we going to do for security at churches?
14: Huh. I seen robotic dogs, but that's like a robotic dog. I don't know.
16: Yeah, but does AI go inside of humans or not humans, robots to operate?
15: Yeah.
16: They
15: all
16: have
15: that's,
16: that already?
15: All that's, yeah,
16: I should have known.
14: Okay, now, AI cannot replace... what you call... It's not. Is it the food committee? What's the people that cook the food?
16: You can't replace the kitchen committee. I call it the kitchen committee. Food kitchen ministry, committee. Whatever.
14: Food ministry, that's right. I don't think you can have AI replace that.
16: No.
14: I mean, I've seen AI robots cooking fries and burgers.
16: Nah. I need to know that you season that food well.
14: Yes. Yeah, I can't make fried chicken.
16: Ah.
14: What else? Let me think about it.
16: You gotta season it right. I'm trying to see if I can imagine AI making Popeye's chicken.
14: they're probably doing the research right now. They just ain't telling nobody.
16: Okay, fine. I guess so.
14: You know, Trace, let's think about this some more, but we'll take a break and come back. We done replaced three whole ministries at people's churches using AI. People, will take a quick break and come right back. It's a Reverb Live show with DJ Rain.
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0: Reverb Live Show, Reverb Live Crew is in the building. AI Rain.
1: Dang, you took mine. Sucker.
0: Well, I just got to say your name, Tracy.
1: I'll just stick with Traveling Tracy then.
0: Traveling Tracy. Right now, the show is all produced by AI, the year of AI characters, doing the voices of DJ Rain and Tracy the Professor. You couldn't even tell the difference. We gave it an amazing prompt, and this is what it's doing. You know, they have AIs that can do that, though. You say a sentence, like a paragraph, and it now recognizes your voice, your tone, your inflection, your cadence.
1: No, that's how people
0: get... And it can make you say anything.
1: That's how people lie on other people. AI can be a liar.
0: It's a whole liar. A complete. Even have a picture of you doing the thing, and you're like, that's not me.
1: No, I did not do it. It wasn't me.
0: I did not do it. Yo,
1: what's the guy who sang that song, Mr. Boombastic? No. He was like,
0: it wasn't me.
1: Say it was in the shower. It wasn't me.
0: Oh, man. Yo, Tracy, I don't know how this show got talked about. I don't know how we turned to AI on this complete thing. We talked about this last week. If you just missed us, we were talking about how AI got 32 or 31 students failed their midterm.
1: Yeah, 32 out of 35 failed.
0: So basically everybody failed. I'm going to assume that the other two kids, they probably used it, but they spell check and they proofread their work. That's about the only thing I can say they did. And then we started thinking, like, Tracy, can pastors use AI to write sermons? Tracy is against it. I'm for it. But we both can agree, just use it as a tool,
1: yes.
0: Not as the source.
1: Not as a source.
0: Great, great summation. I love that. But then we start thinking, can AI be used in other places of the church?
1: Very limited spaces. I mean, a lot, but very limited. You can't use AI, what, for security and fried chicken?
0: And fried chicken.
1: And seasoning the chicken. I'd say that much.
0: Yeah. Now, you know, you can use AI to pick up people to drive the church bus.
1: Oh, yeah, for sure. I think so, too. If you can have these cyber cars that can pick you up and you can have it, use it hands free.
0: Yeah. No driver, no nothing.
1: Yeah.
0: So it's on its way, man. Matter of fact, there's other ways that we can use AI. I think Tracy was alluded to the fact that maybe we can have an app that helps pastors write their sermons. What are we going to call it, Tracy?
1: Oh, the preacher's app.
0: The preacher's app, where the pastor just puts in like a topic, give it a real good prompt, tell us about your congregation, and then we'll give you some scriptures that relate to what you're saying, and you can swipe right, swipe left, and then swipe left means I don't want to use it, it doesn't apply, swipe right means yeah, we'll use it, and then after you go through all those scriptures, then it goes to the next phase where it has all the scriptures you have, and it puts it in a sermon for you, and then in bullet points, but you still
1: have to okay, I guess they can use the app.
0: See, we agreed on this already.
1: Listen, I think they can use the app to... I don't want it to formulate it for them, though. I want them to put it in the order that they feel God is telling them it should go in.
0: Okay, we leave room for that.
1: So I want everything that they select to go in a file, and then they organize it how they think it needs to be organized. I don't want AI to organize it for them. But one thing,
0: we can do that, Trey. That's the free version. And then the paid version, it'll write the scripture for you. That's the paid version. We could do that. We'll even put in the little hoop and holler parts. Hoop right here. Insert shout right here. That's the pro subscription.
1: Oh, my goodness. Well, if they don't hoop at some of the other God's frozen chosen people's churches, so what are they?
0: Frozen
1: chosen. What do they say? You know what I'm saying? You know, the people who don't run and shout. You know, they don't believe
0: frozen
1: in
0: chosen.
1: God's frozen chosen.
0: I've never heard that. You just slipped that in there. Did you make that up?
1: No, I heard that like years ago. It's, you know, everybody don't run and shout and stuff. So you
0: frozen chosen. Oh,
1: yeah,
0: that's clever. But very clever.
1: What prompt do you put in it for there?
0: I don't know. Just say amen.
1: Up and smile at the people.
0: Yeah. Now look up and say amen. Amen.
1: Yeah.
0: All right, but now there is an app out there, Tracy. Somebody put a story in there about this app that this kid made. What's this app about?
1: Yeah, apparently a kid launched an app to doom scroll the Bible, and it hits number 4 in the App Store.
0: Oh, nice. Yep. Nice. Yep. So apparently
1: it's called the Scroll the Bible app.
0: Scroll the Bible. I mean, that makes sense, though, because a lot of Christians spend a lot of time just doom scrolling. People. I'm not even saying Christians. People. Just doom scroll endless hours. I got caught a couple times this year, just doom scrolling 2 hours later, like, oh, yes, man, what was I doing?
1: Yes. And then I'm down the rabbit chats. Hole. I'm in group chats with my friends and like a couple other chats. And next thing you know, they send a video. You click on the video, and now you're done with that video. And then you just hit the home button. You started scrolling everything else. And it's like, wait a minute.
0: I got to
1: tap out of this.
0: Yeah. So I actually like this joint. So I kind of started out. I was like, hey, how many times? It actually was a series of questions like, what's your name? How many hours do you spend a day doom scrolling? And it's, I put in like 2 hours. And it says, well, hey, if you spent 2 hours, here's the real cost. It's 30 days a year on your phone and over six or more years in your lifetime you're spent doom scrolling.
1: Shut your face.
0: And that's only 2 hours a day, you know? And I was like, wow, that's a lot. Then it goes and asks you, what's been getting in the way of you reading the Bible? You know, is it you don't know? Is it a strong start? It just feels overwhelming. The app is too clunky with too many ads. Keeps going on questions. It says, hey, I know it's hard to put down the phone. It's not really you. It's not you, but it's your subconscious. Your thumbs open the feed and then just puts it on autopilot. Scrolling the Bible uses the same psychology and turns it towards Jesus. So it uses the same stuff, but it's going to make you scroll for Jesus and the word. It's like, so then ask you, what are your goals? Grow closer to God, read the Bible every day, understanding what you read, replacing mindless scrolling, or build habits that stick. And it says everything you have here is in the app. It's a study tool. You can learn verse by verse, explain stuff easier, language accuracy, knows the origin, Greek origins and Hebrew meanings, has biblical accuracy, save all your favorite verses, and no ads whatsoever, which I like in a Bible, in a Bible app. And it's a free trial. Just try it. It's a free trial. If you like it, it's only about $1 a week. Or maybe $5 a month. There's a trial version you can try for 7 days for free. But so, Tracy, I think it's worth trying.
1: You talking about scrolling the Bible?
0: Yeah, especially for those that want to stop doom scrolling. Just you can, yeah. You if you still feel the need to scroll, well then scroll in God's Word.
1: Yeah, all you gotta do is just open the app, and now you're free.
0: You can scroll to your heart's content.
1: Yeah.
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0: Apostle Sonya Perry that will be the guest speaker. 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